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3: ABC News, I'm Dave Packer. Even as Iran and the U.S. trade at new strikes today, Iranian negotiators reached a tentative agreement to extend a ceasefire, but President Trump and Iran's supreme leader have yet to sign off. ABC's Ian Pannell.
4: I think it's important for people to remember that what we're looking at here is not an actual final deal to end the war. It's pushing back the ceasefire by another 60 days, possibly lifting some of those restrictions in the Strait of Hormuz and the withdrawal of the U.S. naval blockade.
3: Inflation hitting its highest level in 3 years. The Personal Consumption Expenditure Price Index, the Fed's preferred inflation gauge, rose last month to 3.8%. That's up from 3.5% in March. Crews say they've now recovered 6 of 9 workers missing and presumed dead after that caustic chemical tank rupture at a Washington State paper mill. The National Park Service says rescuers are trying to reach 4 climbers by helicopter who fell on Alaska's Mount McKinley, North America's tallest peak. This is ABC News. Vice President Vance today delivered a commencement address to the graduating cadets at the U.S. Air Force Academy in Colorado Springs. In his speech, the vice president mentioned how AI is, in his view, transforming the landscape of war.
5: We ask you to apply that same adaptability, that same innovation that you learned at this academy, to an entirely new era of warfare, one shaped by autonomous systems, AI, and cyber operations. Technology is evolving far faster than military institutions have historically been accustomed to.
3: Caesars Entertainment, owner of the Las Vegas landmark Caesars Palace, is being acquired by Fertitta Entertainment, which owns the Golden Nugget and the chain's Rainforest Cafe in Morton's. Fertitta will pay about $5.6 billion for Caesars and take on about $12 billion in debt, making the deal worth about $17.5 billion. Dave Packer, ABC News.
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2: Partly cloudy and mild tonight with a low of 61 degrees. South-southeast winds at 5 to 10 miles per hour this evening, becoming light after midnight. Tomorrow, partly sunny and warm once again, a high of 88. South-southeast winds at 5 to 10 miles per hour. Tomorrow night, increasing cloudiness, a low holding around 59. Partly to mostly sunny for the weekend with a high of 89 on Saturday, 87 on Sunday.

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17: partly cloudy and mild tonight with a low of 61 degrees. South-southeast winds at 5 to 10 miles per hour this evening, becoming light after midnight. Tomorrow, partly sunny and warm once again, a high of 88. South-southeast winds at 5 to 10 miles per hour. Tomorrow night, increasing cloudiness, a low holding around 59. Partly to mostly sunny for the weekend with a high of 89 on Saturday, 87 on Sunday.

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1: ABC News, I'm Dave Packard. Firefighters in Washington State say they've now recovered the bodies of some of the victims from this week's rupture of a hazardous chemical tank at a paper mill.
2: Longview, Washington Fire Chief Brad Hainig says they made progress on Thursday.
3: Six of the nine individuals have been recovered, and we continue working with the coroner to notify families.
2: Two other victims had already been confirmed dead. It's presumed in total 11 workers died when the tank ruptured.
1: ABC's Alex Stone. U.S. and Iranian negotiators say they believe they've arrived at a draft agreement to formally extend the ceasefire and gradually open the Strait of Hormuz, but neither President Trump nor Iran's supreme leader have signed off. The Justice Department has now opened an investigation into E. Jean Carroll, the woman who won a civil judgment against President Trump for sexual abuse and defamation. Sources say prosecutors are investigating whether Carroll committed perjury in her testimony. This is ABC News. In the next 5 years, the Earth is overwhelmingly likely to surge again and again past the international climate threshold set as safe. That according to a new United Nations report, ABC's Chuck Sievertson.
4: There's a 91% chance that at least one of the next 5 years will shoot past the 1.5 degree threshold, which a UN science report says means more death, danger, and species loss. The UN's World Meteorological Organization predicts an 86% chance that one of those years will smash the record for Earth's hottest year set in 2024. That will mean more food price shocks and more intense wildfires, says a London climate scientist.
1: An Austrian court today sentenced a 21-year-old man to 15 years in prison for planning an Islamist attack on a 2024 Taylor Swift concert in Vienna. The defendant apologized to the court for the crime. He was arrested the day before the first of three scheduled concerts by Swift, which were canceled. Dave Packer, ABC News.
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13: Partly cloudy and mild tonight with a low of 61 degrees. South-southeast winds at 5 to 10 miles per hour this evening, becoming light after midnight. Tomorrow, partly sunny and warm once again, a high of 88. South-southeast winds at 5 to 10 miles per hour. Tomorrow night, increasing cloudiness, a low holding around 59. Partly to mostly sunny for the weekend with a high of 89 on Saturday, 87 on Sunday.

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3: Partly cloudy and mild tonight with a low of 61 degrees. South-southeast winds at 5 to 10 miles per hour this evening, becoming light after midnight. Tomorrow, partly sunny and warm once again, a high of 88. South-southeast winds at 5 to 10 miles per hour. Tomorrow night, increasing cloudiness, a low holding around 59. Partly to mostly sunny for the weekend with a high of 89 on Saturday, 87 on Sunday.

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1: ABC News, I'm Dave Packer. U.S. and Iranian negotiators have reached a tentative agreement, but President Trump and Iran's supreme leader have yet to sign off. If approved, it would formally extend a ceasefire between the countries and gradually reopen the Strait of Hormuz while drawing down the U.S. naval blockade in the strait. As the Ebola outbreak in Central Africa grows, the U.S. opening a temporary facility in Kenya to hold Americans who test positive.
2: At least 11 African nations bordering the DRC are currently at high risk. And with the World Cup now just 2 weeks away, the U.S., Canada, and Mexico announcing a joint effort to screen and monitor travelers coming from Ebola-affected countries.
1: ABC's Faith Abube. In Washington state, crews removing the remains of six of the nine workers missing after the rupture of a tank containing corrosive chemicals. Rescuers are trying to reach four climbers by helicopter who fell on Alaska's Mount McKinley, North America's tallest peak. This is ABC News. What's Purple has a creamy center and will soon be on grocery store shelves.
3: That is the sound of K-pop superstars BTS, and that is the sound of me biting into one of the new purple BTS-inspired Oreo cookies. The Oreos come in BTS's favorite color and have a cream center that is supposed to taste like hotek, a brown sugar-stuffed Korean pancake said to be the band's favorite snack. The Oreo package reads, straight from Seoul street markets to fans. Sherry Preston, ABC News.
1: California is suing the new owners of 23andMe for a data breach in 2023. California Attorney General Rob Bonta claims 23andMe failed to protect its customers' data and ignored known vulnerabilities in its system. The genealogy company went bankrupt in 2025 and was acquired by a holding company. Bonta alleges the breach came publicly known when data of 1 million customers was offered on the dark web. Dave Packer, ABC News.
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16: Partly cloudy and mild tonight with a low of 61 degrees. South-southeast winds at 5 to 10 miles per hour this evening, becoming light after midnight. Tomorrow, partly sunny and warm once again, a high of 88. South-southeast winds at 5 to 10 miles per hour. Tomorrow night, increasing cloudiness, a low holding around 59. Partly to mostly sunny for the weekend with a high of 89 on Saturday, 87 on Sunday.

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4: This is the first thing you'd be doing. 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
5: Partly cloudy and mild tonight with a low of 61 degrees. South-southeast winds at 5 to 10 miles per hour this evening, becoming light after midnight. Tomorrow, partly sunny and warm once again, a high of 88. South-southeast winds at 5 to 10 miles per hour. Tomorrow night, increasing cloudiness, a low holding around 59. Partly to mostly sunny for the weekend with a high of 89 on Saturday, 87 on Sunday.

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1: ABC News, I'm Dave Packard. U.S. officials say they're getting closer to a framework of a deal to reopen the Strait of Hormuz, but neither President Trump nor Iran's supreme leader have given the go-ahead. ABC's Mary Bruce.
2: This tentative agreement says nothing of what happens to Iran's nuclear program, the central issue in this war, and it follows weeks of whiplash and discussions of deals that never came to be. Sources say the U.S. has committed to discussing sanctions relief for Iran during the negotiation period, something the president had said was not up for discussion.
1: A gas explosion at an apartment complex in Dallas has killed a child and at least two other people, say officials. In Washington state, crews have recovered the remains of six of the nine workers missing after the rupture of a tank containing corrosive chemicals at a paper mill. Elon Musk calls it an anomaly. An unmanned Blue Origin New Glenn rocket apparently exploded into a fireball during a static test fire at Cape Canaveral. This is ABC News. A team of U.S. health officials is now heading to the Ebola outbreak epicenter in Central Africa as the Trump administration takes precautions to protect the U.S. More from ABC's Faith Abube.
3: The Trump administration deploying a medical team of at least 30, including doctors and nurses, to Kenya to staff a temporary quarantine site for Americans abroad exposed to the Ebola virus. A senior administration official saying it's much better to transport the Americans to, quote, a facility that takes a shorter transport time as opposed to flying them back all the way to the United States.
1: Ohio is suspending a state tax break for data centers. The state had been a hotspot in the competition to attract the energy-hungry facilities that run and train artificial intelligence. Community opposition to data centers is increasing in Ohio. Residents are trying to get a referendum on November's midterm election ballot that would permanently ban hyperscale data centers. Dave Packer, ABC News.
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7: Partly cloudy and mild tonight with a low of 61 degrees. South-southeast winds at 5 to 10 miles per hour this evening, becoming light after midnight. Tomorrow, partly sunny and warm once again, a high of 88. South-southeast winds at 5 to 10 miles per hour. Tomorrow night, increasing cloudiness, a low holding around 59. Partly to mostly sunny for the weekend with a high of 89 on Saturday, 87 on Sunday.

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4: Partly cloudy and mild tonight with a low of 61 degrees. South-southeast winds at 5 to 10 miles per hour this evening, becoming light after midnight. Tomorrow, partly sunny and warm once again, a high of 88. South-southeast winds at 5 to 10 miles per hour. Tomorrow night, increasing cloudiness, a low holding around 59. Partly to mostly sunny for the weekend with a high of 89 on Saturday, 87 on Sunday.

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3: ABC News, I'm Dave Packer. The U.S. and Iran could be close to another ceasefire deal that would include reopening the Strait of Hormuz. Could also open the door to more critical talks to end the war altogether if an agreement can be reached on Iran's nuclear program. ABC's Mary Bruce.
4: According to U.S. officials, the president has been briefed on a draft agreement that would extend the current fragile ceasefire and see the strait reopen over the course of 60 days. Iran loosening its grip on the critical waterway as the U.S. pulls back its naval blockade on Iranian ports, buying time to start negotiating an end to the war.
3: In Central Africa, more than 250 people so far have died from what's suspected to be Ebola. Former CIA officer David Rush facing charges after federal prosecutors say he stored hundreds of gold bars in his home. He also allegedly lied about his background in an investigation finding he never attended the colleges he claimed, nor was he a Navy pilot. This is ABC News. The outdoor clothing company Patagonia is suing drag queen and environmental activist Patagonia for trademark infringement. Patagonia alleges Patagonia's application for a trademark will confuse consumers. Patagonia accuses Patagonia of trying to erase an activist and betraying its core mission. ABC News contributor and SiriusXM host Mike Muse says this boils down to freedom of expression versus intellectual property.
5: So when you get to freedom of expression, what the law typically allows is for satirists, activists, and politicals to use parody in order to promote a message, to which Patagonia is actually doing. But when you get into trademark intellectual property, that's where the rubber begins to meet the road.
3: Upset at the French Open, world number one Yannick Sinner collapsed in the Paris heat before falling in the second round to 56-ranked Juan Manuel Serrandolo. Extreme heat caused problems for Sinner in the Australian Open, too. Dave Packer, ABC News.
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9: 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As Minnesota's weather authority, we take the time to explain why we'll see sunshine in the morning and storms in the afternoon.
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2: Partly cloudy and mild tonight with a low of 61 degrees. South-southeast winds at 5 to 10 miles per hour this evening, becoming light after midnight. Tomorrow, partly sunny and warm once again, a high of 88. South-southeast winds at 5 to 10 miles per hour. Tomorrow night, increasing cloudiness, a low holding around 59. Partly to mostly sunny for the weekend with a high of 89 on Saturday, 87 on Sunday.

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4: Partly cloudy and mild tonight with a low of 61 degrees. South-southeast winds at 5 to 10 miles per hour this evening, becoming light after midnight. Tomorrow, partly sunny and warm once again, a high of 88. South-southeast winds at 5 to 10 miles per hour. Tomorrow night, increasing cloudiness, a low holding around 59. Partly to mostly sunny for the weekend, with a high of 89 on Saturday, 87 on Sunday.

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1: From ABC News, I'm Dave Packer. 40,000 people in Orange County, California, ordered to evacuate due to a hazardous chemical leak from a tank at an aerospace facility. Officials warning it could either fail and spill thousands of gallons of toxic chemicals, or it could explode.
2: Valve overheated on a 34,000-gallon tank containing a liquid used to make acrylic plastics. It was initially spewing toxic chemicals into the air. Fire crews spraying the tank with water, trying to cool it down. County officials expanded the evacuation zone.
3: At some point, this is going to fail, and we're doing our best to figure out the when or how we can prevent it.
2: But they say 15% of residents are refusing to leave their homes.
1: ABC's Trevor Ault. In New York City, a deadly explosion at a Staten Island shipyard. Workers trapped as fire raged. Mayor Zoran Mamdani.
4: I'm heartbroken to report that one civilian has passed away. I send my deepest condolences to their loved ones.
1: Dozens of others were injured, mostly firefighters. Tulsi Gabbard says she's resigning from her position as Director of National Intelligence, citing her husband's cancer diagnosis. ABC's Selena Wang reminds us that Gabbard came into the role without any traditional intelligence background, which drew scrutiny from some lawmakers.
5: The timing here is also notable because it comes shortly after Joe Kent, who was the National Counterterrorism Center director, resigned over the Iran war, and Joe Kent was a close ally of Tulsi Gabbard's.
1: That sinkhole that fouled up air travel at New York's LaGuardia Airport and beyond has been fixed. Good news for what's shaping up to be one of the busiest, if not the busiest, Memorial travel weekend on record. But if you are heading out, ABC meteorologist Lee Goldberg says, pack an umbrella and a light jacket.
6: The highest rainfall totals in the south, but a flood watch is there through Monday. 2 to 4 inches of rainfall, Houston to Charlotte, all the way to New York City. It's the rain and the chill in the northeast. 50s and 60s after 90s earlier. Finally, it gets warmer by Memorial Day.
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11: Partly cloudy overnight with a low around 61 degrees, light winds out of the south-southeast, probably less than 5 miles per hour. Friday, partly sunny and warm, a high of 88, south-southeast winds increasing to 5 to 10 miles per hour once again. Friday night, increasing cloudiness with a low around 59. Partly sunny Saturday with a high of 89, southeast winds increasing to 10 to 20 miles per hour.
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4: This is the first thing you'd be doing. 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
5: Partly cloudy overnight with a low around 61 degrees. Light winds out of the south-southeast, probably less than 5 miles per hour. Friday, partly sunny and warm, a high of 88. South-southeast winds increasing to 5 to 10 miles per hour once again. Friday night, increasing cloudiness with a low around 59. Partly sunny Saturday with a high of 89. Southeast winds increasing to 10 to 20 miles per hour.

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1: From ABC News, I'm Dave Packer. 40,000 people in Orange County, California, ordered to evacuate due to a hazardous chemical leak from a tank at an aerospace facility. Officials warning it could either fail and spill thousands of gallons of toxic chemicals, or it could explode.
2: Valve overheated on a 34,000-gallon tank containing a liquid used to make acrylic plastics. It was initially spewing toxic chemicals into the air. Fire crews spraying the tank with water, trying to cool it down. County officials expanded the evacuation zone.
3: At some point, this is going to fail, and we're doing our best to figure out the when or how we can prevent it.
2: But they say 15% of residents are refusing to leave their homes.
1: ABC's Trevor Ault. In New York City, a deadly explosion at a Staten Island shipyard. Workers trapped as fire raged. Mayor Zoran Mamdani.
4: I'm heartbroken to report that one civilian has passed away. I send my deepest condolences to their loved ones.
1: Dozens of others were injured, mostly firefighters. Tulsi Gabbard says she's resigning from her position as director of national intelligence, citing her husband's cancer diagnosis. ABC's Selena Wang reminds us that Gabbard came into the role without any traditional intelligence background, with true scrutiny from some lawmakers.
5: The timing here is also notable because it comes shortly after Joe Kent, who was the National Counterterrorism Center director, resigned over the Iran war, and Joe Kent was a close ally of Tulsi Gabbard's.
1: That sinkhole that fouled up air travel at New York's LaGuardia Airport and beyond has been fixed. Good news for what's shaping up to be one of the busiest, if not the busiest, Memorial travel weekend on record. But if you are heading out, ABC meteorologist Lee Goldberg says, pack an umbrella and a light jacket.
6: The highest rainfall totals in the south, but a flood watch is there through Monday. 2 to 4 inches of rainfall, Houston to Charlotte, all the way to New York City. It's the rain and the chill in the northeast. 50s and 60s after 90s earlier. Finally, it gets warmer by Memorial Day.
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13: Partly cloudy overnight with a low around 61 degrees. Light winds out of the south-southeast, probably less than 5 miles per hour. Friday, partly sunny and warm, a high of 88. South-southeast winds increasing to 5 to 10 miles per hour once again. Friday night, increasing cloudiness with a low around 59. Partly sunny Saturday with a high of 89. Southeast winds increasing to 10 to 20 miles per hour.

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1: Partly cloudy overnight with a low around 61 degrees. Light winds out of the south-southeast, probably less than 5 miles per hour. Friday, partly sunny and warm, a high of 88. South-southeast winds increasing to 5 to 10 miles per hour once again. Friday night, increasing cloudiness with a low around 59. Partly sunny Saturday with a high of 89. Southeast winds increasing to 10 to 20 miles per hour. Superstation.

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2: From ABC News, I'm Dave Packer. 40,000 people in Orange County, California, ordered to evacuate due to a hazardous chemical leak from a tank at an aerospace facility. Officials warning it could either fail and spill thousands of gallons of toxic chemicals, or it could explode.
3: Valve overheated on a 34,000-gallon tank containing a liquid used to make acrylic plastics. It was initially spewing toxic chemicals into the air. Fire crews spraying the tank with water, trying to cool it down. County officials expanded the evacuation zone.
4: At some point, this is going to fail, and we're doing our best to figure out the when or how we can prevent it.
3: But they say 15% of residents are refusing to leave their homes.
2: ABC's Trevor Ault. In New York City, a deadly explosion at a Staten Island shipyard. Workers trapped as fire raged. Mayor Zoran Mamdani.
5: I'm heartbroken to report that one civilian has passed away. I send my deepest condolences to their loved ones.
2: Dozens of others were injured, mostly firefighters. Tulsi Gabbard says she's resigning from her position as director of national intelligence, citing her husband's cancer diagnosis. ABC's Selena Wang reminds us that Gabbard came into the role without any traditional intelligence background, which drew scrutiny from some lawmakers.
6: The timing here is also notable because it comes shortly after Joe Kent, who was the National Counterterrorism Center director, resigned over the Iran war, and Joe Kent was a close ally of Tulsi Gabbard's.
2: That sinkhole that fouled up air travel at New York's LaGuardia Airport and beyond has been fixed. Good news for what's shaping up to be one of the busiest, if not the busiest, Memorial travel weekend on record. But if you are heading out, ABC meteorologist Lee Goldberg says, pack an umbrella and a light jacket.
7: The highest rainfall totals in the south, but a flood watch is there through Monday. 2 to 4 inches of rainfall, Houston to Charlotte, all the way to New York City. It's the rain and the chill in the northeast. 50s and 60s after 90s earlier. Finally, it gets warmer by Memorial Day.
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11: Partly cloudy overnight with a low around 61 degrees. Light winds out of the south-southeast, probably less than 5 miles per hour. Friday, partly sunny and warm, a high of 88. South-southeast winds increasing to 5 to 10 miles per hour once again. Friday night, increasing cloudiness with a low around 59. Partly sunny Saturday with a high of 89. Southeast winds increasing to 10 to 20 miles per hour.

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1: Partly cloudy overnight with a low around 61 degrees. Light winds out of the south-southeast, probably less than 5 miles per hour. Friday, partly sunny and warm, a high of 88. South-southeast winds increasing to 5 to 10 miles per hour once again. Friday night, increasing cloudiness with a low around 59. Partly sunny Saturday with a high of 89. Southeast winds increasing to 10 to 20 miles per hour.

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1: From ABC News, I'm Dave Packer. 40,000 people in Orange County, California, ordered to evacuate due to a hazardous chemical leak from a tank at an aerospace facility. Officials warning it could either fail and spill thousands of gallons of toxic chemicals, or it could explode.
2: Valve overheated on a 34,000-gallon tank containing a liquid used to make acrylic plastics. It was initially spewing toxic chemicals into the air. Fire crews spraying the tank with water, trying to cool it down. County officials expanded the evacuation zone.
3: At some point, this is going to fail, and we're doing our best to figure out the when or how we can prevent it.
2: But they say 15% of residents are refusing to leave their homes.
1: ABC's Trevor Ault. In New York City, a deadly explosion at a Staten Island shipyard. Workers trapped as fire raged. Mayor Zoran Mamdani.
4: I'm heartbroken to report that one civilian has passed away. I send my deepest condolences to their loved ones.
1: Dozens of others were injured, mostly firefighters. Tulsi Gabbard says she's resigning from her position as Director of National Intelligence, citing her husband's cancer diagnosis. ABC's Selena Wang reminds us that Gabbard came into the role without any traditional intelligence background, which drew scrutiny from some lawmakers.
5: The timing here is also notable because it comes shortly after Joe Kent, who was the National Counterterrorism Center director, resigned over the Iran war, and Joe Kent was a close ally of Tulsi Gabbard's.
1: That sinkhole that fouled up air travel at New York's LaGuardia Airport and beyond has been fixed. Good news for what's shaping up to be one of the busiest, if not the busiest, Memorial travel weekend on record. But if you are heading out, ABC meteorologist Lee Goldberg says, pack an umbrella and a light jacket.
6: The highest rainfall totals in the south, but a flood watch is there through Monday. 2 to 4 inches of rainfall, Houston to Charlotte, all the way to New York City. It's the rain and the chill in the northeast. 50s and 60s after 90s earlier. Finally, it gets warmer by Memorial Day.
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16: Partly cloudy overnight with a low around 61 degrees. Light winds out of the south-southeast, probably less than 5 miles per hour. Friday, partly sunny and warm, a high of 88. South-southeast winds increasing to 5 to 10 miles per hour once again. Friday night, increasing cloudiness with a low around 59. Partly sunny Saturday with a high of 89. Southeast winds increasing to 10 to 20 miles per hour.

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1: Partly cloudy overnight with a low around 61 degrees. Light winds out of the south-southeast, probably less than 5 miles per hour. Friday, partly sunny and warm, a high of 88. South-southeast winds increasing to 5 to 10 miles per hour once again. Friday night, increasing cloudiness with a low around 59. Partly sunny Saturday with a high of 89. Southeast winds increasing to 10 to 20 miles per hour.

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on the same page cause we sipping the same drink. Here's a little something to thank y'all for showing up. Al, Dean, and the boys are about to blow it up.

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1: From ABC News, I'm Dave Packer. 40,000 people in Orange County, California, ordered to evacuate due to a hazardous chemical leak from a tank at an aerospace facility. Officials warning it could either fail and spill thousands of gallons of toxic chemicals, or it could explode.
2: Valve overheated on a 34,000-gallon tank containing a liquid used to make acrylic plastics. It was initially spewing toxic chemicals into the air. Fire crews spraying the tank with water, trying to cool it down. County officials expanded the evacuation zone.
3: At some point, this is going to fail, and we're doing our best to figure out the when or how we can prevent it.
2: But they say 15% of residents are refusing to leave their homes.
1: ABC's Trevor Ault. In New York City, a deadly explosion at a Staten Island shipyard. Workers trapped as fire raged. Mayor Zoran Mamdani.
4: I'm heartbroken to report that one civilian has passed away. I send my deepest condolences to their loved ones.
1: Dozens of others were injured, mostly firefighters. Tulsi Gabbard says she's resigning from her position as director of national intelligence, citing her husband's cancer diagnosis. ABC's Selena Wang reminds us that Gabbard came into the role without any tradition.
5: Joe Kent, who was the National Counterterrorism Center director, resigned over the Iran war, and Joe Kent was a close ally of Tulsi Gabbard's.
1: That sinkhole that fouled up air travel at New York's LaGuardia Airport and beyond has been fixed. Good news for what she...
5: And Joe Kent was a close ally of Tulsi Gabbard's.
1: That sinkhole that fouled up air travel at New York's LaGuardia Airport and beyond has been fixed. Good news for what she...

0: that stupid one with the big mouth.
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15: Partly cloudy overnight with a low around 61 degrees. Light winds out of the south-southeast, probably less than 5 miles per hour. Friday, partly sunny and warm, a high of 88. South-southeast winds increasing to 5 to 10 miles per hour once again. Friday night, increasing cloudiness with a low around 59. Partly sunny Saturday with a high of 89, southeast winds increasing to 10 to 20 miles per hour.

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2: Partly cloudy overnight with a low around 61 degrees. Light winds out of the south-southeast, probably less than 5 miles per hour. Friday, partly sunny and warm, a high of 88. South-southeast winds increasing to 5 to 10 miles per hour once again. Friday night, increasing cloudiness with a low around 59. Partly sunny Saturday with a high of 89. Southeast winds increasing to 10 to 20 miles per hour.
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1: From ABC News, I'm Dave Packer. 40,000 people in Orange County, California, ordered to evacuate due to a hazardous chemical leak from a tank at an aerospace facility. Officials warning it could either fail and spill thousands of gallons of toxic chemicals, or it could explode.
2: Valve overheated on a 34,000-gallon tank containing a liquid used to make acrylic plastics. It was initially spewing toxic chemicals into the air. Fire crews spraying the tank with water, trying to cool it down. County officials expanded the evacuation zone.
3: At some point, this is going to fail, and we're doing our best to figure out the when or how we can prevent it.
2: But they say 15% of residents are refusing to leave their homes.
1: ABC's Trevor Ault. In New York City, a deadly explosion at a Staten Island shipyard. Workers trapped as fire raged. Mayor Zoran Mamdani.
4: I'm heartbroken to report that one civilian has passed away. I send my deepest condolences to their loved ones.
1: Dozens of others were injured, mostly firefighters. Tulsi Gabbard says she's resigning from her position as director of national intelligence, citing her husband's cancer diagnosis. ABC's Selena Wang reminds us that Gabbard came into the role without any traditional intelligence background, which drew scrutiny from some lawmakers.
5: The timing here is also notable because it comes shortly after Joe Kent, who was the National Counterterrorism Center director, resigned over the Iran war, and Joe Kent was a close ally of Tulsi Gabbard's.
1: That sinkhole that fouled up air travel at New York's LaGuardia Airport and beyond has been fixed. Good news for what's shaping up to be one of the busiest, if not the busiest, Memorial travel weekend on record. But if you are heading out, ABC meteorologist Lee Goldberg says, pack an umbrella and a light jacket.
6: The highest rainfall totals in the south, but a flood watch is there through Monday. 2 to 4 inches of rainfall, Houston to Charlotte, all the way to New York City. It's the rain and the chill in the northeast. 50s and 60s after 90s earlier. Finally, it gets warmer by Memorial Day.
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18: Good morning. The forecast for Friday and the upcoming weekend, partly sunny today, a high of 88 degrees, south-southeast winds 5 to 10 miles per hour. Tonight, increasing cloudiness, a low around 59 degrees. Saturday, partly sunny, a high of 89, winds out of the south increasing to 10 to 20. Mostly cloudy Saturday night with a low of 58, sunny and warm again on Sunday with a high of 87.

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13: Good morning. The forecast for Friday and the upcoming weekend: partly sunny today, a high of 88 degrees, south-southeast winds 5 to 10 miles per hour. Tonight, increasing cloudiness, a low around 59 degrees. Saturday, partly sunny, a high of 89, winds out of the south increasing to 10 to 20. Mostly cloudy Saturday night with a low of 58, sunny and warm again on Sunday with a high of 87.

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1: Good morning. The forecast for Friday and the upcoming weekend, partly sunny today, a high of 88 degrees, south-southeast winds 5 to 10 miles per hour. Tonight, increasing cloudiness, a low around 59 degrees. Saturday, partly sunny, a high of 89, winds out of the south increasing to 10 to 20. Mostly cloudy Saturday night with a low of 58, sunny and warm again on Sunday with a high of 87.

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2: ABC News, I'm Sherry Preston. Oil prices lower amid expectations. The U.S. and Iran are closing in on a ceasefire deal. U.S. oil trading at about $87 a barrel this morning. Global oil is at $92 a barrel. The tentative agreement would extend the ceasefire for another 60 days and start a new round of talks on Iran's nuclear program. A shock in Cape Canaveral after a Blue Origin rocket blew up on the launch pad last night. Nora Birch lives nearby.
3: We get a lot of vibrations here in Cape Canaveral from like all the launches and stuff, like our windows shake, our doors shake, but this one was more of like a violent shake. So we were all like, whoa, that's different.
2: Everyone on the launch pad has been accounted for. Jeff Bezos's company says they've just now started the investigation into what went wrong. The investigation also underway in an apartment explosion in Dallas that left three people, including a child, dead. This is ABC News.
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7: Superstation K106 weather update. A 20% chance of showers, possibly a thunderstorm. Otherwise, partly sunny today. A high of 89. Tonight, mostly cloudy, a low of 60. And tomorrow, mostly cloudy, a high of 86. Currently 59 degrees. It's 6:05 at the Big Show.
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7: 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We made it to Friday, the 29th of May, 59 degrees, 6:05 at the Big Show. 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

0: Superstation K106, 8 minutes after 6 and 61 degrees. Is that what it is? No, 59 degrees. I mean, I know you can tell the difference between the two, but just wanted to make sure that if you were outside right now, you're like, nah, it feels more like a 59 to me, less than a 61. You were right. You got it right. I'm just confirming that you're correct on that. Warm weather remains, although our chance of precipitation for mid next week has gone up a little bit. Mentioned a high of 89 today, 86 tomorrow, 83 on Sunday. And then starting Monday, a 20% chance of showers. It remains warm, 88. Tuesday, 84. Wednesday, 86 with a 40% chance of showers. Thursday remains a 40% chance and 85 for a high. Currently, 59 degrees. Oh, hey, what do we got coming up today? Well, how about a little country music news, Country Music Minute at 6:40. Community calendar, sports and weather update happens just before that at 6:30. Chris Jansen and Blake Shelton coming up next. 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

0: 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Good morning. I'm Corey Tackman. 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Women's Open AA Recovery Meeting meets this morning, and every Friday morning in person at 10:30 at Motley Free Methodist Church Lower Level, all women are welcome. The local chapter of Alienated Parents and Grandparents Anonymous Support Group meets every Saturday at 1 in the community room of Humphrey Manor in Wadena. 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There's a t-shirt you can order, and let's get the community coming together to support Steve. Benefit for Steve Wegscheid tomorrow from 4 to 8 at the Wadena VFW. Opportunities to sign up for some golf tournaments. The second annual HEP golf tournament is Saturday, June 6th at Thumper Pond, benefiting OTC Boys and Girls Golf and Henning BPA. Reach out to Mike Heppola or call Thumper Pond to get signed up. The OTC Youth Wrestling Golf Tournament is next Saturday, June 6th at Oakwood Golf Course and Supper Club in Henning. Reach out to Oakwood to get yourself signed up there. All right, moving into our sports, we've got Section 6A Championship Softball winner take all in Swanville this morning. New York Mills versus West Central Area. 9:45 pregame, 10 o'clock first pitch. 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
0: Superstation K106 weather update. A 20% chance of showers and thunderstorms this afternoon. Otherwise, partly sunny today, a high of 89. Tonight, a mostly cloudy, low of 60, and tomorrow, mostly cloudy, a high of 86. Currently, 61 degrees. 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

0: 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And the team, the thing that I love to sports hate as much as anybody else is the Oklahoma City Thunder. And NBA MVP Shai Gilgeous-Alexander is the number one, you know, he's the number one most wanted. His lawyers are demanding that Underdog Sports cease using his likeness for unethical hoops. Unethical hoops is what it's called. It's a board game mocking his, what he's become known for, flopping. The operation-style game buzzes when SGA is touched. His legal team ordered destruction of all copies and removal from promotions. An Underdog, of course, refuses to comply, citing previous sports parodies involving other teams and players as precedent. It's called Unethical Hoops. And I think I might just have to get it.
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Superstation K106. It's Ella Langley and Morgan Wallen. I Can't Love You Anymore. Zach Todd before that, South of Sanity, 6:52. Closing in on a new sports and weather update happening just after 7 o'clock. And, of course, our quarter after laughter happening at 7:15 today, featuring Dimitri Martin. It is the 29th of May, and I think most importantly today, it's National Biscuit Day. And at this time of the morning, if it's National Biscuit Day, I can't help but think about a little biscuits and gravy and about how I think I probably need some breakfast. You know, it's funny. I was like ahead of the game all week, right? A short work week. So Tuesday felt like a Monday, but it's good to be like a day behind all the time, right? Like you look up at the calendar, like, ah, it's only Tuesday today. Oh, wrong, it's Wednesday. Oh no, it's just nice to be in that spot. And then my boys had a half a day of school yesterday, end of the school year. Picked them up early, had a little ice cream celebration. Went to the splash pad last night, and it just fully felt like that was a Friday night heading into the weekend. And to be fair, it is for them. They're going into summer vacation, ready to roll.

0: I'm behind the eight ball. After being ahead of the eight ball, we come behind the eight ball. Today feels like a Saturday to me. So a good hearty breakfast with on National Biscuit Day. Biscuits and gravy. That seems like a way to get me right back on track. It's 6:53. Superstation K106.
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1: ABC News, I'm Sherry Preston. A Blue Origin rocket blowing up on the launch pad in Florida.
2: Overnight, a catastrophic failure on the launch pad. A massive fireball erupting, lighting up the night sky over Cape Canaveral, Florida. A Blue Origin rocket exploding. Blue Origin founder Jeff Bezos says all personnel are safe. No one aboard.
1: ABC's Victor Oquendo in Miami. Bezos also says they're investigating, but it's too early to determine the cause of the explosion. An explosion at an apartment complex in Dallas killed at least three people. Federal investigators say they are there trying to help. The price of oil lower this morning as negotiators for the U.S. and Iran say they think they have a deal that could lead to the reopening of the Strait of Hormuz and the lifting of the U.S. naval blockade amid a 60-day ceasefire. Police in Kenya have arrested eight girls on suspicion of arson in a fire that left 16 children dead at a girls' boarding school. This is ABC News.
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5: Good morning. Let's take a look at Superstation K106 News early on a Friday, the 29th of May. A Becker County man faces five felony counts of possessing child sexual abuse material. Each count carries a maximum sentence of 10 years in prison and or a $10,000 fine. 20-year-old Isaiah Bjornley of Detroit Lakes was charged March 19th in Becker County District Court. The case started in October of last year when the Becker County Sheriff's Office received a tip from the Minnesota Bureau of Criminal Apprehension. On December 18th last year, investigators contacted Bjornley at his place of employment and seized his cell phone. According to the complaint, investigators found an estimated 300 videos and 50 images of suspected child sexual abuse material on the device. The material depicted children under the age of 14. Bjornley was booked into the Becker County Jail in March, made a court appearance yesterday, and was released on an $80,000 bond. His next court appearance is scheduled for July 20th. More details are emerging in the investigation into an incident at Horizon Middle School in Moorhead that left 12 students sick earlier this month. Police say the students consumed gummy candies containing 300 milligrams of THC. Well above Minnesota's legal limit of 50 milligrams per package. Investigators executed a search warrant at the home of Martin and Amanda Hulst, where they discovered what police described as a large-scale drug operation in the basement set up like a store. Officers seized 1,900 THC cartridges, cannabis flower, edibles, wax products, psychedelic mushrooms, and more than $70,000 in cash. The Hulse were arrested and could face first-degree controlled substance charges. Authorities are also considering possible charges against the child accused of bringing the THC products to school. And the Swift County Board is deciding what's next for canine officer Red after the dog's handler resigned and accepted a position elsewhere. That officer has offered to buy Red and his equipment for $1. Swift County Sheriff John Holtz said the county has invested more than $60,000 in Red, including training and equipment costs. While Holtz says he understands the bond between handlers and police dogs, he says the county must also protect taxpayer investments and Red's well-being. A committee proposal going before the board next week would allow the former handler to match a market value offer for the canine. That's a look at some of our news headlines. I'm Keitel Gittelsen for Superstation K106.
6: It It's time to take a look at our sports. The Vikings will be back on the field today in Eagan at TCO Performance Center for their final organized team activities of the week. After today, the Vikes will be back next week on Monday and Tuesday and again on Thursday. The final set of OTAs will be June 15th through the 18th, all considered voluntary Phase 3 OTAs, meaning non-contact, helmets on, focusing on installs, timing, position battles. Mandatory minicamp is June 9th through the 11th. The Twins finished off a forgetful trip to Chicago with a 6-2 loss to the White Sox in the series finale yesterday afternoon. The Twins are at the Pirates tonight, 5 o'clock pregame, 5:40 first pitch. 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Royce Lewis cranked his 7th home run in 9 games with the Saints to lead St. Paul to an 8-1 win over Louisville yesterday. Same two teams will play again tonight with a 6:15 first pitch. And the Minnesota Lynx put a 3-game winning streak on the line when they face the Chicago Sky in the Windy City tonight. Game tips off at 6:30. In other news, the Lynx signed a couple of players yesterday, including center Tierra McCowan and signing guard Eliska Hemzova to a player development contract. We wrap things up by taking a look at the broadcast schedule this morning. It is a Section 6A softball championship in Swanville. 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
6: Superstation K106 weather update. We have a slight chance of rain and thunderstorms this afternoon and evening. Otherwise, partly sunny today, a high of 89. Tonight, mostly cloudy, low of 60. Tomorrow, mostly cloudy, a high of 86. Currently 63 degrees. It's 7:09 at the Big Show.
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Superstation K106, Dylan Scott. What he'll never have, 719 Superstation K106. Welcome, officially at our house anyway, to summer vacation. Are you there? Did you make it? You got plans for summer vacation? Well, I'd love to see what you've got going on. We've got a brand new text line. You should text me your summer plans.

0: 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In our house, well, it's kind of all of the above. We're going to do lots and lots of running. We're going to do lots and lots of summer rec. We're going to do, well, we've got a baby coming here this summer, so that's gonna gum things up a little bit. But it's going to be a busy summer in the Tackman household. I'm really looking forward to it. 720, this is The Big Show, Superstation, K106.
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0: Superstation K106 weather update. A slight chance of rain and thunderstorms this afternoon and evening. Otherwise, partly sunny today, a high of 89. Tonight, mostly cloudy, low of 60. Tomorrow, mostly cloudy, a high of 86. Currently 64 degrees at 7:33 at the Big Show.

0: 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It's Luke Combs' Days Like These. 7:40 now at the Big Show. It's been one of my favorite viral TikToks to follow along and watch the update, watch the progress on this. Maybe you've seen it, maybe you haven't, maybe you've heard about it, maybe you haven't. You're gonna now. Katie is her name. This is how she's described in the story. This is not the way I would describe her, like, in a normal conversation, but it's important to set it up this way, all right? I just want to make this picture as clear as possible. Katie, an adaptive athlete with a limb difference, okay? That's the way it's worded here, so you can get this picture in your mind. Katie, an adaptive athlete with a limb difference, was ticketed by a Palm Beach County deputy during a Florida traffic stop for allegedly holding a phone in her right hand while driving. Now, that word allegedly is always important. It is especially important this time around because the problem is her limb difference means she doesn't have a right hand. Body cam footage was released. It shows the officer telling Katie he believed she was holding a phone in her right hand. How did she respond? By raising her arm to show that she has a, quote, limb difference. I don't have a right hand. The ticket was eventually dismissed at the officer's request. Do you know why? Because he was wrong. Like, very, very wrong. Do you want to listen to the entire traffic stop? Imagine. Now, listen to this entire traffic stop and understand that this woman has a limb difference. She doesn't have a right hand.
1: Hello, ma'am. Hey, good morning. I'm Deputy Gonzalez with the Palm Beach County Sheriff's Office. This is why you're being pulled over. In the city of Lake Worth today, we're doing an operation for distracted driving. You drove past me holding the phone with your right hand, manipulating that phone. I mean, I saw you
2: so
1: with the phone in your hand.
2: Obviously not. So you want to just call this a day?
1: Or? I don't want to call it a day. You had a hand up, manipulating
2: the phone. You just said my right hand.
1: Well, I thought I saw you with your right hand.
2: You so
1: had
2: you
1: a hand
2: didn't.
1: Up. Right hand. I saw you manipulate.
2: So you didn't.
1: With the right hand, perhaps not, right?
2: But I saw you. You didn't see me with my right
1: okay,
2: hand.
1: Okay, so are you saying
2: that you saw me with my right hand?
1: I know what I just said. I'm asking you now. Did you have your phone on your hand?
2: I did not.
1: You did not have your phone on your hand?
2: I did not.
1: Hand to God, you didn't have your phone on your hand.
2: Hand to God.
1: The other hand to God, you didn't have your phone on your hand.
2: Hand to God.
0: Hand to God. Only one hand to God. What are we doing? Why are we so adamant about this? Listen, show up. Say why you pulled the person over, and then it's fine. Oh my gosh, I'm so sorry. I clearly saw that incorrectly. Listen, it would have been one thing if you said, I saw a phone in your hand. But even still, like, what is she going to drive with the stump? I don't understand. I don't know what the right word is. It's okay. This is a good life lesson. It is okay when you very obviously mess up to just go, oh, no, that's on me. Oh, my gosh, I'm so sorry. You may go on. Like, why did that have to be hard? Why did this have to go on for months? It's just embarrassing for that guy. That's embarrassing. Swear, hand to God, you didn't have a phone in your hand. My brother in Christ, I only have one hand. And I was driving with it. You weirdo, leave me alone. 7:44, Superstation K106.
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0: music career, it'd be hard to go against what Dustin Lynch has done. Just solid music over and over and over again. But then you're not so famous that you're just bothered by everyone all the time. You know what I mean? Dustin Lynch, super famous, but you know what I mean. You know what I mean. You don't want, like, so there's a level, there's levels to this. And I think the Dustin Lynch level is probably about, you know, it's probably about the peak level of fame anybody would strive for. And then anything beyond that would be, start to get annoying. Anyway, it's 7:52 with the Big Show. We're closing in on a new sports and weather update happening just after 8 o'clock. I don't know if you heard this. The state of Oregon is considering legislation that would outlaw all hunting and fishing under a, what they're calling a sweeping anti-animal cruelty law. Yikes. If it's passed, obviously a lot would change, especially how the local Bass Pro Shop would market their merchandise.
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1: ABC News, I'm Sherry Preston. On the verge of a possible agreement in Iran that could allow ships to start moving through the Strait of Hormuz once again. Under the Memorandum of Understanding, it would happen during a 60-day ceasefire, says ABC's Mary Bruce.
2: News of this potential short-term deal came just hours after the U.S. and Iran traded strikes. But still, the White House insists the ceasefire is holding. The vice president telling reporters, quote, ceasefires are always a little messy.
1: A rocket test for space company Blue Origin ending in destruction. The rocket blowing up on the launch pad last night, sending a fireball into the air. No one was hurt, but figuring out what happened could take a long time, according to Blue Origin owner Jeff Bezos. An explosion at a Dallas apartment complex leaves three people dead, including a child. First responders were headed there on reports of a gas leak when the blast happened. More protests outside a detention center in Newark, New Jersey, where people in ICE custody are being held, some say in abhorrent conditions. This is ABC News.
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5: Good morning, once again. Let's take another look at Superstation K106 News. A Monaga man whose arrest made headlines last fall will not face trial. A Wadena County judge has dismissed the felony charge against Jeffrey Newberry. Newberry was arrested in September after working as a paraprofessional and assistant football coach at the Monaga schools. He was charged with failing to register as a predatory offender. On May 13th, Judge Doug Clark ruled that the state failed to prove that Newberry was still legally required to register at the time of the alleged offense. The court found his original 10-year registration requirement, stemming from a 2014 juvenile adjudication, had expired in April of 2024 and was never legally extended. With the charge dismissed, the case is now closed. Authorities in northeastern Minnesota are investigating the death of a man found at the bottom of a cliff at Palisade Head along the North Shore. The Lake County Sheriff's Office said it received a report from a Tetagoosh State Park ranger on Wednesday of a body located on the rocks. Authorities say the victim has been identified as 29-year-old Seth Peepo of Minneapolis. Palisade Head is a rock formation that rises about 300 feet above Lake Superior, and on a clear day, you can see the Split Rock Lighthouse and the Sawtooth Mountains. And the U.S. Department of Agriculture is giving farmers a rare opportunity to expand their crop safety net coverage. The Farm Service Agency said edible landowners can review and consider increasing base acres for agriculture risk coverage and price loss coverage programs from June 1st through August 31st. Officials say it's the first chance to add base acres since 2002, with up to 30 million new acres available nationwide. The USDA says the update is designed to better reflect current farming operations and help producers manage financial risks tied to falling prices, lower revenues, and challenging weather conditions. That's a look at some of our headlines early on a Friday. Have a great weekend. I'm Keitel Gittelsen for Superstation K106.
6: It's time to take a look at our sports. The Vikings will be back on the field today in Eagan at TCO Performance Center for their final organized team activities of the week. After today, the Vikes will be back next week on Monday and Tuesday and again on Thursday. The final set of OTAs will be June 15th through the 18th, all considered voluntary Phase 3 OTAs, meaning non-contact, helmets on, focusing on installs, timing, position battles. Mandatory minicamp is June 9th through the 11th. The Twins finished off a forgetful trip to Chicago with a 6-2 loss to the White Sox in the series finale yesterday afternoon. The Twins are at the Pirates tonight, 5 o'clock pregame, 5:40 first pitch. 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Royce Lewis cranked his 7th home run in 9 games with the Saints to lead St. Paul to an 8-1 win over Louisville yesterday. Same two teams will play again tonight with a 6:15 first pitch. And the Minnesota Lynx put a 3-game winning streak on the line when they face the Chicago Sky in the Windy City tonight. Game tips off at 6:30. In other news, the Lynx signed a couple of players yesterday, including center Tierra McCowan and signing guard Eliska Hemzova to a player development contract. We wrap things up by taking a look at the broadcast schedule this morning. It is a Section 6A softball championship in Swanville. 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
6: Superstation K106 weather update. A slight chance of rain and thunderstorms this afternoon, otherwise partly sunny today, a high of 89. Tonight, mostly cloudy, low of 60. Tomorrow, mostly cloudy, a high of 86. Currently 68 degrees. It's 8:07 at the Big Show.
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11: 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Ready to start the day.
6: Hallelujah. We made it to Friday, the 29th of May. 68 degrees to start our day on our way towards that high of 89. Been toasty the last few days, hasn't it? Today, we... Well, yeah, another warm one, but that's okay. These mornings have been absolutely beautiful. 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

0: Superstation K106, Megan Maroney, Beautiful Things, 12 minutes after 8. This is the big show, and on a Friday morning, hallelujah, we check things out with the Perm Stockyards and Tri-County Stockyards and Mitch Bartle. Mitch, you ready to roll into the weekend or what?
1: Ready for the weekend. It's going to be nice.
0: Awesome. Let's get caught up. Where are we standing at the Stockyards?
1: Yeah, market looks really good. Coming up June 1st in Perm, we get 70 black feeding cows going to weigh around 12. The six Highlander heifers get a fresh Holstein cow, a Charbeau 1,500 pounder, a yearling yak heifer, three Highlander bred cows, six Highlander heifers. June 8th is feeder and hay sale. June 15th, hog goat sheep special. Got some lambs getting lined up. And then June 22nd, all class cattle sale. June 29th, dairy sale. We're going to have some fresh pro cross heifers on that sale. And free ice cream that day of the Dairy Princesses here. So, and hay straw. Hand straw sale and organic cattle sale. So that'll be coming up at the end of the month, end of June. Down in Tri-County, June 3rd, we got three Red Angus breeding bulls going to weigh 1,200 to 1,500 pounds. They're 18 months old. Their birth weights are 65 to 80 pounds. They're out of AI. They've been vaccinated forward. Everything done twice a year, free choice mineral. Nice, nice tame calm bulls. There's three red bulls and two black Angus bulls. June 10th, we had 60 black steers and heifers going to weigh 5 to 6, all home raised. Everything's all done that way. So that's looking really, really good. No sale June 17th due to the Livestock Market Association Convention and World Livestock Auctioneer Championship in St. Ange, South Dakota. So we're going to be out there for that. So there'll be no sale on that Wednesday. And then we got everything else going on. 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Will be our first all-class cattle sale, hog, goat, sheep, horses, and Highlander and Galloway and Corriente cattle, buffalo, miniature cattle, all selling that day. That'll be on a Friday at noon, starting that July 17th. We're going to do that the third Friday of every month, start that in July. So if anybody's got any questions, 218-639-5228. And you need us to stop out, need a market quote, got a question, don't be afraid to give a holler.
0: Great stuff as always, Mitch. Enjoy that weekend. We'll talk to you again very, very soon.
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0: Blake Shelton, boys round here. It's 8:20. This is The Big Show, and it's time to check things out with Jennifer Gilson's Farmers Insurance Agency. Boy, oh boy, what a week for you. The award winner and now a birthday all in one week. How do you get your head through the doorway when you walk into work?
1: I don't know, but when you get older, birthdays aren't that big of a deal. My girls were excited because they finally get to eat birthday cake.
0: Yes.
1: You know? So, but yes. Yeah, when you're, you know, after you hit 21, I don't know, birthdays are just birthdays.
0: Oh, you think so, huh?
1: So, I think so. That's how I look at it. I don't want to get older, so.
0: You got little Peter Pan syndrome going on.
1: I do. You don't have that. You want to get older.
0: This is the truth. I don't really care. Like that,
1: yeah.
0: But I have the opposite. Like, I think birthdays are fun.
1: Okay.
0: Not that I celebrate. Yeah, I'm not like celebrate all week or I don't need to do anything necessarily. You know what I mean? But
1: right.
0: Yeah, I think it's fun to hit another milestone.
1: I think kids' birthdays are fun.
0: Yeah. No, I mean, that's absolutely the truth.
1: You know, because they get so excited for their birthdays
0: and rightfully so,
1: they should. You know?
0: All right. Well, I guess I won't wish you a happy birthday. I hope you have just an average day.
1: Just a normal day. Thank you. I appreciate it.
0: So what's happening today?
1: Today, I'm finishing up a few different things. Yesterday, I was in Brainerd yesterday, met with some people, wrote up some auto and home insurance for them. Today I'll be finalizing some other quotes that we had come in earlier in the week. This time of year is when people get the motivation to shop around. They're looking for insurance. 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So we're helping a lot of people do that right now.
0: And of course, another busy weekend here in Central and West Central Minnesota. So let's go ahead and get these appointments set up. 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Make sure you're covered and just doing it the right way. Jennifer, how can we reach out?
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0: Happy birthday. Have a great weekend. We'll talk to you soon.
1: Thanks. 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

0: 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It's 8:31. This is The Big Show. Good morning. I'm Corey Tackman. Let's take a look at our K106 community calendar. It's that time again for the bargain bag sale at Living Hope Family Church, formerly Sabika Methodist Church. 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Women's Open AA Recovery Meeting meets this morning and every Friday morning in person at 10:30 at Motley Free Methodist Church, lower level. All women are welcome. 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Second annual HEP golf tournament coming up next weekend, supporting the Otter Tail Central Boys and Girls Golf Teams and Henning BPA. 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A winner take all from Swanville. 9:45 pregame, 10 o'clock first pitch. 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
0: Superstation K106 weather update. A slight chance of rain and thunderstorms this afternoon and evening. Otherwise, partly sunny today, a high of 89. Tonight, mostly cloudy, low of 60. Tomorrow, mostly cloudy, a high of 86. Currently 70 degrees. It's 8:34 at The Big Show.
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0: Superstation K106, Bailey Zimmerman, Chevy Silverado. It's 8:41. This is the big show. Hard to believe it, but we're only about a little over an hour away from 6A Championship Softball, scheduled for about a 9:45 pregame this morning and a 10 o'clock first pitch here. The Superstation K106, New York Mills in the West Central area, going to be playing. Because of that, just so you know, we're going to move some things up and around a little bit. We'll get our Classic Country triple play in. That'll happen at about 9:30 rather than 9:40. We'll get our Hot Barn report in as well before we get to our pregame show. So just starting to look ahead and starting to gear up for that 6A championship softball game this morning. Making plans here and making plans that are reportedly, anyway, advancing, I've seen, to place President Trump's portrait on U.S. currency. It includes proposals for a new $250 bill. I hadn't heard this story up until actually this morning, but I think it's actually pretty decent timing for this, for just one of a Trump 250, you could get a full tank of gas.
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0: Superstation K106. It is time for a look at our entertainment news. And our entertainment news is always brought to us by Community First Bank of Monaga and Sabika, comedian, late night host, talk show host. He's not really that anymore, I guess. Is he? Conan O'Brien. He delivered the commencement address at Harvard University on Thursday, doing what Conan does best, mixing humor and some commentary. The 1985 Harvard grad joked about Justice Department spies. He defended international students. He criticized Washington leadership. Conan just kind of touched on a little bit of everything.
1: As I look upon this gathering of tomorrow's greatest minds, I'm confident saying there is no less flattering outfit than the cap and gown. We all look like the potions professor at Hogwarts. Up here on stage, it feels like an AA meeting for druids. I want to thank President Garber for his incredible stewardship of this graduating class. Fantastic job, sir. Really nice. Really nice. Normally I would give you an A+. But in keeping with upcoming Harvard policy, I'm adjusting your grade to a C-. Trust me, it's for the good of the school.
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0: morning. The news this hour is brought to us by Community First Bank in Monaga and Sabika. An International Falls man has been federally indicted on charges stemming from the January kidnapping of a young child from Zimmerman. Prosecutors say 40-year-old Joseph Bragg abducted the child after she got off a school bus and was stopped by police near Albert Lee hours later with the victim in his vehicle. Bragg also faces charges of producing and possessing child sexual abuse material involving a second minor. He made his initial federal court appearance yesterday and remains in custody. Democrats are gathering in Rochester and Republicans in Duluth for their state conventions this weekend. The GOP convention kicked off last night with a debate featuring six candidates for governor. Lisa Damoth, Mike Lindell, and Kendall Qualls are considered the frontrunners in the race. St. Olaf College professor Dan Hoffrening said House Speaker Damoth is the most well-known candidate and has shown that she has skills in lawmaking. Hoffrening said, "I think her opponents haven't really demonstrated they have the capacity to win an election," unquote. MyPillow founder Mike Lindell says he will not abide by the party's endorsements. Minnesota continues to face a need for foster families, with more than 9,000 children and teens experiencing out-of-home care last year. Samantha Van Bogart, Director of Social Work and Domestic Programs at Children's Home, said older youth are especially in need of stable, supportive homes. While becoming a foster parent can seem overwhelming, Van Bogart said Children's Home helps guide prospective foster parents through the licensing process every step of the way. She says providing a safe home and a caring relationship can make a lasting difference in a child's life. And Sunday is World Tobacco Day, or No Tobacco Day, and the Minnesota Department of Health is encouraging smokers to quit with free support programs. Officials say the state's Quit Partner offers phone coaching, medications like patches and gum, and online or text-based help. Health leaders are also raising concern about youth tobacco use, warning nicotine can harm developing brains well into a person's mid-20s. More information on quitting resources is available on the Minnesota Department of Health website. That's a look at some of our headlines early on a Friday. Have a good weekend, a great weekend. Make it a great weekend. I'm Kyle Gilsine for Superstation K106. News this hour brought to us by Community First Bank in Monaga and Sabika.
1: It's time to take a look at our sports. The Vikings will be back on the field today in Eagan at TCO Performance Center for their final organized team activities of the week. After today, the Vikes will be back next week on Monday and Tuesday and again on Thursday. The final set of OTAs will be June 15th through the 18th, all considered voluntary Phase 3 OTAs, meaning non-contact, helmets on, focusing on installs, timing, position battles. Mandatory minicamp is June 9th through the 11th. The Twins finished off a forgetful trip to Chicago with a 6-2 loss to the White Sox in the series finale yesterday afternoon. The Twins are at the Pirates tonight, 5 o'clock pregame, 5:40 first pitch. 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Royce Lewis cranked his 7th home run in 9 games with the Saints to lead St. Paul to an 8-1 win over Louisville yesterday. Same two teams will play again tonight with a 6:15 first pitch. And the Minnesota Lynx put a 3-game winning streak on the line when they face the Chicago Sky in the Windy City tonight. Game tips off at 6:30. In other news, the Lynx signed a couple of players yesterday, including center Tierra McCowan and signing guard Eliska Hamzova to a player development contract. We wrap things up by taking a look at the broadcast schedule this morning. It is a Section 6A softball championship in Swanville. Winner take all, New York Mills versus West Central Area. 9:45 pregame, 10 o'clock first pitch again this morning on 105.9 FM, the Superstation K106, the Superstation K106 app, and WadenaRadio.com. 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
1: Superstation K106 weather update. A slight chance of rain this afternoon and evening. Otherwise, partly sunny today, a high of 89. Tonight, mostly cloudy, a low of 60. Tomorrow, mostly cloudy, a high of 86. Currently, 73 degrees. Nice. 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

0: Superstation K106, 10 minutes after 9. This is the big show. We got to rearrange things here a little bit. Our Classic Country Triple Play going to happen a little earlier than normal, around 9:30 or so. And the reason for that is because we've got Section 6A Softball Championship, winner take all from Swanville, scheduled to start our coverage around 9:45, maybe 9:50. Somewhere in there, but first pitch scheduled for 10 o'clock. C.J. Baumgartner will have the call of New York Mills versus West Central area for the right to go to the state softball tournament next week. So we're going to kind of scoot things along here. We're going to move the schedule up in our order just a little bit as the big show rolls along. Thomas Rhett, Jordan Davis coming up next, Superstation K106.
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4: 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These Panthers have made their mark on the school and community. 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

0: 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This is the Big Show, Friday morning. Time to check things out at the Trailer Center in Long Prairie with Becky Hillig. Hi, Becky.
1: Hey, good morning. What a beautiful day.
0: It's just an awesome start to the day, isn't it?
1: It is. It's a great day to sell trailers.
0: It's a great day to sell trailers. What are we here to talk about today, Becky?
1: Well, you know, if you're looking to haul something a little wider, we've been watching all the traffic go by with the side-by-sides and all that stuff. Yeah. That's some bigger equipment. If you're looking to haul something a little wider, we have a great selection of gooseneck and bumper pole deck over trailers, which are the 8.5 wide, so that's legally the widest you can go without having a wide load sign or whatever.
0: Sure.
1: So we've got quite a few of those in stock. We've got goosenecks with regular ramps, or we also have two of them with hydraulic dovetails, so you don't have to pick up ramps. You can just push a button and the ramp goes down, you drive up, push the button, goes back up, and off you go. So they're pretty cool. 25 to 36 foot goosenecks. We have bumper poles with the regular ramps or a full tilt option in 24 and 25 foot lengths. So lots of good options if you're looking to haul something a little bit wider.
0: Lots of great options there. Just lots of options in general, right?
1: 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We've got aluminum and steel trailers and utility trailers, car haulers, hydraulic tilts and enclosed, as well as steel dump, gravity tilts, goosenecks, deck overs and enclosed. So good selection of trailers. No matter what you're looking to haul, we should be able to help you out.
0: What else, when we stop in, do we need to know?
1: Well, you know, if you can kind of tell us what you're going to look for, sometimes people, they kind of have one trailer in mind, not real sure if that's going to work or not. We can kind of talk you through it and kind of walk you through the different options and stuff, because sometimes maybe another trailer is a little bit better, a little bit heavier axles, a little bit taller for those side-by-sides because they're getting a little taller. So we're getting a little bit taller trailers and closed trailers for that. So we can take and help you out and help you make the right decision.
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0: A slight chance of rain and thunderstorms this afternoon and early evening. Otherwise, partly sunny today, a high of 89. Tonight, mostly cloudy, a low of 60. Tomorrow, mostly cloudy, a high of 86. Southeast winds will gust to near 30. Tomorrow night, mostly cloudy, low of 57. Sunday, partly sunny, a high of 83. Sunday night, mostly cloudy, a low of 56. Monday, a 20% chance of afternoon showers. Otherwise, mostly sunny, a high of 88.
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0: Section 6A championship softball right around the corner. C.J. Baumgartner is in Swanville for New York Mills versus West Central Area. Winner take all. First pitch scheduled for 10 o'clock. Oh, looking forward to that one. Have a great weekend.
12: All right. Well, see you later.
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16: Where's the beef?
17: Monty James here for America's Hot Barn Report. In Omaha, Nebraska, we are on the road at the Common Ground Regional Summit. Omaha, Nebraska, a big beef town with a big beef history and a big beef state. And we have a rancher out of Nebraska, Thedford, Nebraska, Jason Hoffman. Tell us about what's going on here with the Common Ground Coalition.
18: Well, I was invited here with probably 35 to 40 other people. A lot of producers from the north, from North Dakota, Minnesota, South Dakota. And then the core 40 people that started it, a lot of them are here too. So you go all the way into Mississippi, California.
17: Florida guy here too.
18: Yeah, Florida guy. So far, it's been awesome. I mean, there's a lot to digest right now at this point for me because we've been in some of these breakout or break-off meetings and we've gone over a lot of stuff. The big thing is the positivity and the outlook for the future of beef and beef production and ranching. The biggest thing that I'm seeing here is the concern and looking out for the next generation to be able to come on and take this on and getting a lot of these young people implemented back. That's really, really huge, and it's a priority for a lot of people that you wouldn't think it would be a priority for because they're in pretty good shape with their own businesses or what they're doing, but that's not the case at all. They're here for the future of this and to keep things moving along in this industry and, you know, decreasing cow numbers and decreasing ranch sizes and older ranchers going, wondering what they're going to do with their future. Right. This is trying to give them some pretty good options and transitions going forward. So to me, I've learned a lot more than probably what I've given at this point. I mean, there's a lot to take in here. You know, I think the word sustainability's played out a lot, but it is to keep it sustainable for several generations yet to come, you know, and I have young kids. And sitting through these meetings, I'm probably thinking more of our bull customers in their 20s and 30s taking it on right now than even working down into my kids' age group. I have three kids that all show some interest, but nice. I'm probably more focused on a lot of our bull customers' kids and our friends' kids that are in their 20s and 30s and how they're going to take on more and be able to do the things we've been able to.
17: Okay, Jason, put a plug in for your bull sale.
18: Yeah, we have two of them a year, you know.
17: When's the next one?
18: No, November and February.
17: I'm in marketing.
18: Yeah, hey,
17: too.
18: Thanks, because I didn't know I was going to get there for a minute.
17: We're there, man. We're there. How did you guys all meet up, and what was the genesis of this?
18: I was invited through the LMA, who I'm just astonished with at this point. I mean, they're just a sleeping giant.
17: Yeah,
18: and
17: good.
18: I'm so impressed with how they handle things and how professional this stuff is and how prompt it is. And just the outlook for their producers is incredible. Like, I had no idea. Right now, the biggest takeaway is how amazing LMA is.
19: Isn't that a daisy?
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13: Superstation K106. I'm CJ Baumgartner, broadcasting live from Swanville, host of the Section 6A Championship softball game. It's winner take all. The New York Mills Eagles versus the West Central Area Knights, and we got ourselves a good one here. These two teams met up yesterday. First, New York Mills had to defeat Swanville. They did in the elimination bracket, getting themselves to the Section 6A Championship. They then got a 5-2 victory over West Central Area yesterday to force this winner-take-all game. And now for the trip to the state tournament, we have seven innings to decide who's representing Section 6 in Class A in Mankato next week. We're going to talk about it all as our Becker Transport and Aggregate pregame show continues. We have the opening lineups coming up in 3 minutes on the Superstation K106.
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0: Ben and our intern John helping out in the studio here this morning as we get ready for a 10 a.m. first pitch between the New York Mills Eagles and the West Central Area Knights as we meet up in Swanville for the Section 6A championship game. This is game 2 of 2 in a winner-take-all matchup. The Eagles beat the Knights 5-2 yesterday here in Swanville to earn a right for this winner-take-all matchup. Here's the starting lineup for Coach Brian Dunrood and his New York Mills Eagles. Coming into this one, leading things off is number 23, the third baseman, Aurora Jabas. Batting second is the first baseman, number 10, Shauna Geyser. Batting third, number 24, the catcher, Bella Hole. And four in the hitting number four, I should say, in the cleanup spot, number 20, the shortstop, Annika Dunrood. Aubrey Salo will bat in the five spot, wearing number 7, playing right field. Number 22, Chloe Costin, will play left field and bat sixth today. Batting seventh is number 2, the designated player, Taya Kolsonen. Batting eighth, the pitcher wearing number 1, Rosemary Lautenbach. Batting in the 9 spot, rounding out that lineup, is Autumn Salo. She will wear number 3 and play second base. And, of course, our center fielder, Addie Johnson, will wear number 27, and she will have Kolsonen hit in her place today. Let's flip things over
1: to the final game,
0: to the West Central Area starting lineup. And as we take a second here, see if we are going to announce starting lineups, which it looks like we are about to do here on the overhead. And so for West Central Area, here is the lineup. Number 21, Ella Mickelson, playing right field. Batting second, number 2, the shortstop, Nora Anderson. Batting third, the catcher, number 8, Brianna Ulrich. Batting in the cleanup spot, number 5, the second baseman, Maddie Fagry. Batting in the 5 hole, number 7, Izzy Prochinski. She'll play first base. Batting sixth is number 3, the pitcher, Ashley Lose. Batting seventh, number 6, the third baseman, Lily Mahoney. Batting eighth, number 20, Piper Sandstead, the designated player. And rounding out the starting 9, number 15, Aubrey Porter, wears number 15. She'll play center field. Hannah Olson is going to wear number 13 and play left field. And she will have Sandstead hit in her place in the lineup.
1: Number 1, pitching.
0: We continue to break down what's going on between the West Central Area Knights and the New York Mills Eagles as we just went through our starting lineups on the Becker Transport and Aggregate pregame show. We are going to take a break, and when we come back in 2 minutes, we'll do a

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0: Superstation K106, this is the Becker Transport and Aggregate pregame show. I'm CJ Baumgartner, joined by our intern John back in the studio, along with Corey Tackman helping things out here this morning. Section 6A championship softball from Swanville. 10, Genio Field here. We have our Section 6A championship game between the New York Mills Eagles and the West Central Area Knights. Let's find out how we got here. First for New York Mills, they started off the tournament with a 20-0 victory over Ashby last week. Then, about a week ago, had a 5-2 loss to Porter West to send them into the elimination bracket. That's where the Eagles then got a victory over Brandon Evansville, 8-3. Then took on Park Region Conference foe Parker's Prairie with a 13-7 win. And then defeated Porter West in the rematch, 6-3. To get into a matchup against Swanville yesterday, and it was the Eagles who won 5-3 in 9 innings. They had to go to extras for that one to beat the Bulldogs, and then it got to the matchup against West Central Area here in Swanville yesterday, and the Eagles won 5-2. Looks like we're about ready for the national anthem. We are going to take a break. When we return, we'll have first pitch coming up in 2 minutes on the Superstation K106.
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0: Superstation K106, the Becker Transport and Aggregate pregame show has come to a close. We get ready for first pitch between the New York Mills Eagles and the West Central Area Knights. Section 6A softball championship from Swanville at Genio Field. West Central Area won the coin flip. They will be the home team on the scoreboard, which means it's 1-2-3 due up this inning for the New York Mills Eagles. Leading things off is number 23, the third baseman, Aurora Jabas. Followed by number 10, the first baseman, Shauna Geyser, and number 24, the catcher, De La Hole. Getting the signs from Coach Dunrude is Jabas. She gets into the right-handed batter's box. The Eagle faithful crowd behind her getting ready. Here's the pitch, and high. Ball one from Losi, the pitcher, in the circle. New York Mills in their white tops, blue pants, blue pinstripes with the blue eagle script on the front and black trim, blue numbers on the front and back. White socks, white helmets with some blue markings, and on top of the visor is the eagle logo. There's a foul ball, 1-1 the count now to Jabas. Here's the 1-1. That one slapped over to third. Scooped up by Mahoney, throws across the diamond, and just getting Jabas by a step. So she's retired, 5-3 for out number one. That was a smash. Mahoney did a good job getting the glove down, picking it up, throwing it across the diamond.
11: Shauna Geyser.
0: Little bit of a collision. Between Polinski and Jabas at first base, but everybody appears to be okay. She hung on to the ball, and that's out number one. Brings up Shauna Geyser. In the left-handed batter's box, takes a ball outside, 1-0. Here's the pitch. Fouled away. 1-1. West Central Area in their white uniforms, gray pants, red socks, gray knights on the front and black and red trim, red numbers on the front and back as well. Sleeveless uniforms today for West Central Area. This one's hit high into left field, foul, and gonna land in foul territory for a foul ball, 1-2. One, two, the count, base is empty, one out, top of the first inning, no score. Here's the pitch. That one slapped. Fair ball down the third baseline. Extra bases on the mind. No, holding back wisely is Geyser getting to first base. She'll be content with a single. That one is ripped down the left field line. Did a good job of reading that ball and did a good job, did Olsen, the left fielder, of getting to it quickly. Thought instantly that could be extra bases, but a good job by the outfielder of getting it back in. Olsen prevents extra bases, and now we have a runner on first base with one out, top of the first inning, no score. And now we're going to take a second here. Is that ball down the left field line had the base umpire hitting the deck, and they're just going to take a second to make sure he's okay. So we're going to take a break, and we'll be back in a couple minutes here on the Superstation, K106.
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0: Superstation K106. No score, top of the first inning. One out, runner on first base. Ball one to Bella Hoovy. Takes low. Ball two, 2-0. By the way, we took a pause because the base umpire with a hot shot ground ball down the left field line had to fall to his knees and just kind of took him a second or two to get back up and make sure he's okay, and thankfully he was, and we continue playing on. And now there's a base hit into left field, softly over the head of the third baseman Mahoney in front of the left fielder Olson. Back-to-back singles to the left side have the Eagles in business here in the top of the first inning. And now we have a courtesy runner for New York Mills as Hoovy will head to the bench, and coming in is number 11, Addie Wilhelmy. So runners on first and second. One out, top of the first inning, no score between New York Mills and West Central area. Winner goes to the state tournament. Loser has their season come to a close. Comes up the cleanup hitter, number 20, the shortstop, Annika Dunrud. Takes low on that first pitch, a ball. One and oh. Losey from the circle. Sets and fires. This one's hit in the air, high and twisting out of play down the left field line. Out of play. One and one the count. Big opportunity for New York Mills early. Talking with Coach Dunrud before this one, you know, they had to win two games to get to this spot today. Their first game went to extra innings, and talking with Coach Dunrud said, you know, we got down early, took us a little bit to get into the swing of that game. He's like, once we did, our bats really woke up, and getting an early number here would help. This one's hit in the air softly down the right field line, foul. One and two the count. Big opportunity for New York Mills to try and get a run early here in the 6A championship softball game from Genio Field in Swanville. Losey begins her windup. The pitch. This one's grounded over to third. Stepping on the bag. Now throwing across the diamond. No. So heads up play by Mahoney. Catches the ground ball at third. Steps on the bag for the five unassisted to retire Geyser for out number two. So she gets the lead runner. Dunrud reaches on a fielder's choice. Hoovy, or I should say Wilhelmy, running in place of Hoovy, moves to second base. And now a ball low to Aubrey Salo. Where's number nine? Or where's number seven, beg your pardon? Plays position number nine in right field. Into that right-handed batter's box, the 1-0. This one's hit in the air, foul. Out of play, and that goes over the New York Mills dugout on the first base side and into the extra softball field that hosted games as well during this section tournament. 1-1 count, runners on first and second, two out, no score, and a ball outside to Salo, 2-1. Here's the pitch. Low. 3-1. Chloe Costin on deck. Big opportunity here for the Eagles. West Central area trying to get out of the jam. Here's the pitch. And that one's a strike. As that one crosses the plate, count fills up. Big spot here. Runners on first and second. Two out. A full count pitch to Aubrey Salo. No score. Top of the first inning. This one's hit right to the second baseman of Fagri. A line drive hit right at her. An L4, and that's out number three. And the side is retired, but not before. The Eagles could get some traction on the base pass, but couldn't bring somebody home. No runs off of two hits. No errors, two left on base. We've played a half inning from Swanville. No score on the Atwater Motors and Baxter scoreboard. West Central area hits in 1 minute. Superstation K106.
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0: Superstation K106, some CJ Baumgartner right away here to start off this bottom of the first inning. Two pitches in, and we already have an out as Ella Mickelson pops out to first base, a P3 for out number one. Brings up Nora Anderson now. Where's number two? Plays shortstop. On deck is Brianna Ulrich. 1-2-3 due up this half inning for West Central area. This is going to be a base hit left side. And a single for Nora Anderson. So that puts a runner on first base. One out. No score, bottom of the first inning. The pitch. And there's a called strike.
16: Now back.
0: 0-1 the count to Brianna Ulrich. Catching today, where's number 8? Here's the pitch. And tried to pull back the string. Waiting back on it was Ulrich, but popping it up and getting underneath it and making the catch is Autumn Salo for the P4 for out number two. Brings up the cleanup hitter, number 5, the second baseman, Maddie Fagri. Wadenbach getting some quick outs here. Begins the windup, the pitch. This one's in the air, high, into shallow center field, calling for it and making the catch is Johnson to retire the side. So a runner gets to first base, but nothing much more for West Central area in their half of the first inning. No runs off of one hit, no errors, one left on base. We've played an inning complete on the Atwater Motors and Baxter scoreboard. We have no score. New York Mills hits in 1 minute. Superstation K106.
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0: Superstation K106, I'm CJ Baumgartner, our intern John, and Corey Tackman back in the studio running the board. Ball one to Chloe Costin. Now ball two. Costin playing left field today, wears number 22 in that right-handed batter's box. No batting gloves. Here's the 2-0. That one finds the zone, 2-1. Taking all the way was Costin. Losey in the first inning had to work a little bit, had to deal with some runners on the base paths. Then a quick inning for New York Mills in the field. See the Eagles really trying to make the West Central area pitcher just work a little bit out there. There's a called strike two. Count evens up now at two apiece. No score. Top of the first inning. Nobody on base. Nobody out. The 2-2. That one just misses the zone. 3-2. The count. Coming set is Losey. The pitch. That one's fouled away off the chest pad and ricocheting. Nearly going off the finger, off the hand. Either way, it kind of took the catcher Ulrich a second. Went off the chest pad, and I believe went off the umpire's pad as well. Ricocheted off the netting behind home plate. The 3-2. Tapped away again. Battle here between Costin and Losey. We'll play on another pitch. It's 6-7-8 due up this inning for New York Mills. Chloe Costin, Taya Colsonen, and Rosemary Lautenbach all hitting for New York Mills in the second inning. Low. Ball four. First walk of the game for either side. And Costin will take her base.
16: Now batting number two, Taya Koyanen.
0: Taya Koyanen coming to the plate. The pitch. In the air, foul, out of play. No score. Top of the first inning. Costin on first base. Coach Dunrud giving the signs to his runner and to his hitter. Here's the 0-1. High. And Ulrich staring Costin back to first base. 1-1 the count. Going in that left-handed batter's box. The pitch squares the bunt. Gets it down. It's going to advance the runner, and the throw gets away. Past the first base line, and Dunrud is going to hold up Costin at third base. Advancing to second is Koyanen. A sacrifice bunt, but an E. 2-1. That one will allow her to reach base and get to second. Costin now to third. Runners on second and third. Nobody out. Top of the second inning. We have no score. Rosemary Lautenbach trying to change that. Here's the pitch. And there's a called strike to begin the at-bat. 0-1. Outfielders playing at about normal depth for West Central area. Lined right over again to Fagri at second base. Tries to throw over to second to get the double play as they had Koyanen out to dry, but the throw just a little bit high so they can't get her out at second base. And then Costin with heads up base running sees that throw go to second and getting away. She sprints home, and that's how we get the game's first run. An L4 retires Lautenbach for out number one. And then an E4, allowing Costin to score. 1-0 New York Mills in the top of the second inning. Ball one. Now to Autumn Salo. Salo playing second base, wears number three in that right-handed batter's box. White batting gloves, swing and a miss. 1-1 the count. That's a liner on the play. Fagery did everything right, tried to get two, and just couldn't quite get the throw there. That one's high. 2-1. New York Mills already has the first run of the game. Now Coach Dunrood and company hoping to hang a crooked number. The pitch. Fouled away. And it bounces 2-2. It's not a chain link fence here for the backstop. It is netting. But that netting is tight. And it may as well be a chain link fence the way the ball can ricochet off. Here's the 2-2. Swung on a missed. A strikeout for Losey, her first. And that's out number two. Keeps that runner frozen at second base. Goes back to the top of the Eagle lineup.
16: Now batting number 23, Aurora Jabez.
0: Aurora Jabez comes to the plate. She grounded out to third base in her first at-bat to begin the ballgame. Now comes up in an RBI opportunity with a runner on second base. Two out, top of the first inning. New York Mills already leads 1-0. Low. One and oh. Here's the windup and the throw from Losey. High. 2-0 in the count. Taking the sign, now coming set. Losey throws. That one's off the plate. 3-0 now. First base is open. Shauna Geiser on deck. Likely taking all the way here is Jabez, but we'll see. And she does indeed take a pitch down the heart of the plate. 3-0. Now it's 3-1. Bat activated now for the Eagles' third baseman. Here's the pitch. That one's tapped over to third base. Grabbing it, throwing across the diamond, and making the play is Mahoney. She's been busy today, and she's done a nice job over at the hot corner. That's a 5-3 putout, and the side is retired. But not before the Eagles could get one run coming on no hits, couple errors, and one left on base. We played an inning and a half from Swanville. New score, 1-0. New York Mills leading West Central Area on the Atwater Chevrolet GMC and Aiken scoreboard. 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
0: Superstation K106. I'm CJ Baumgartner, Corey Tackman, and our intern John running the board back in the studio. 1-1 the count to Izzy Pacholski. 5-6-7 due up this inning for West Central Area. That one bounces and hits. Pacholski, I beg your pardon. Gets her right in the foot. So that'll be a hit by pitch. Let's put a runner on first base. Nobody out. Bottom of the second inning. 1-0 lead for New York Mills over West Central Area. Section 6A championship softball. Job is playing in on third base, expecting a bunt. Nope. Instead, it's a high drive, deep but foul. And that one goes out of play. But, man, she got a hold of that one, just hooked it a little bit foul. Did Ashley Losey. 0-1 the count. Here's the pitch from Lautenbach. That one's lifted foul and out of play. Also, again, appreciative because there is some netting right over top of me here. There's netting in front of me here at the backstop and then just right above, just to kind of catch those high risers. Here's the 0-2. That one's a called strike three on the outer half. as Ladenbach gets a brush and paints the corner. A backwards K for her first strikeout of the day, and that's out number one.
16: Now batting number six, Lily Mahoney.
0: Brings up number six, the third baseman, Lily Mahoney, has made some nice plays defensively, now trying to see if she can do it with the bat. Instead, a soft pop-up over to shortstop. Dunrood settles under it, and that's a P6 for out number two. It's been quick work today for Ladenbach.
16: Up to bat, number 20, Piper.
0: West Central area has been attacking today. There's a called strike. 0-1. And again, even if West Central area wanted to be patient, Ladenbach doing a good job just attacking the zone. The pitch. High. 1-1. Ladenbach in the circle. Here's the pitch. Swing and a miss. One and two the count. Two strikes. Low. Count evens up at 2-2 to Piper Sandstead, designated player wearing number 20. Her first at-bat of the game. Cholski on first. And called strike three on the inner half. The second strikeout of the inning for Ladenbach, and the side is retired, so the hit batter does not come to pass. No runs off of no hits, no errors, one left on base. We've played two complete on the Atwater Motors and Baxter scoreboard. New York Mills leads West Central area 1-0 in the 6A championship softball game from Genio Field in Swanville. Back in a minute, Superstation K106.
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0: Superstation K106, I'm CJ Baumgartner, intern John, and Corey Tackman back at the studio running the board. A quick 1-1 count here now to Shauna Geiser. She reached on a single in her first at-bat. Now hits this one over to second base, backhanded, and nice play by Fagry at second base. Gets the backhand, flips over to first. That's a 4-3 putout for out number one. 2-3-4 due up this half inning for New York Mills. Geiser retired. Now comes up number 24, the catcher Bella Hoovy. And then the cleanup hitter, number 20, Annika Dunrood, the shortstop, all due up this half inning. Here's the pitch. That one smashed over to shortstop underneath the glove of Anderson. Tried to spear it on the backhand but couldn't quite time it. So now Hoovy, 2-for-2 with a pair of singles so far today. Runner on first base, one out, top of the third inning, 1-0. New York Mills leading West Central area. In comes Dunrood. Getting the signs from Coach Dunrood in the third base box. Now takes a ball. And that's a ball, 1-0. Gets the signs again. A clap from Coach Dunrood, indicating he's completed the signs. Here's the pitch. That one smashed off the glove of Losey. Potentially scary play for a second there. That was smashed by Dunrood up the middle. Ricochets off her glove and goes over to the shortstop position that was vacated by Anderson as she tried to play that ball up the middle, and by the time anybody could get to it, Hoovy to second, Dunrude to first with an infield single. Potentially dangerous play there. Good instincts by Losey to get the glove in front of it, at least to knock it down. Home plate umpire took a second just to make sure she was okay. Now a ball 1-0 to Aubrey Salo. Here's the pitch. Ball. 2-0. New York Mills got a run across in the first, in the second inning. But in the first, they had traffic as well. All three innings, they've just created some noise on the base paths. That one's high. 3-0 the count now. Chloe Costin on deck. For West Central area, yeah, there's been runners, but they've been able to keep the score at 1-0. They're trying to keep it that way here in the top of the third. There's a strike. 3-1 the count. Now the bat activated for Salo, who lined out to second base to end the first inning. Here's the pitch. That one's tapped foul. 3-2 the count. Coach Dunrude giving signs. Claps his hands. Now let's Salo get back into that right-handed batter's box. Big opportunity for New York Mills. Foul ball. Just getting a piece of it was Salo. By the way, I should mention, running in place of Hoovy, the catcher at second base, is number 11, Addie Wilhelmy. She's on second as an insurance run, potentially. Swing and a miss. Going down low was Losey, and Salo couldn't quite pick it up. A big strikeout for West Central area. That's out number two. Runners on first and second. Two out. Top of the third inning. A 1-0 lead for New York Mills. Now comes up Chloe Costin. Walked and scored. The game's only run so far and takes ball one. Section 6A championship softball. Winner of this game goes to the state tournament Tuesday at 5:30 at Caswell Park in Mankato. And that one's inside a ball, and now it gets away from the catcher in Ulrich. Wilhelmy to third. Dunrude to second. 2-0 the count to Costin. And again, a thing to keep in mind, too, on any ball that gets away now with the runner on third, that's a cinder block backstop. That ball is going to bounce as there's a swing and a miss. So just because the ball gets past the catcher, it may take a quick ricochet back. Can't be too sure. There is a little bit of padding right behind home plate, but the rest of it's cinder block. Here's the 2-1. Foul tip, caught. Strike two. 2-2 count to Costin. Runners on second and third. Two out. Top of the third inning. 1-0 New York Mills in front, trying to see if they can add to that. Here's the payoff pitch. Tapped. Foul. Down the third base side as Mahoney grabs it in foul territory. We play on. Shaking off the sign, now getting one she wants is Losey. Two on, two out, 2-2 count. Top of the third inning. Here's the pitch. In the air, hanging up, and camping under it, making the catch is the center fielder Porter. And the side is retired. The Eagles threaten once again, but can't get a runner home. No runs off of two hits. No errors. Two left on base. We play 2.5 from Swanville. 1-0. New York Mills leading West Central area. Knights come to hit in 1 minute. 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
0: Superstation K106 of CJ Baumgartner, our intern John and Corey Tackman back in the studio. It's 9-1-2 this half inning for West Central area, leading things off after a ball is Aubrey Porter. Hits one deep into the hole at shortstop. Dunrood fields. Dunrood fires. Dunrood makes the play on the 6-3 to get out number one and retire Aubrey Porter. So she's retired on just two pitches. Another quick batter taken down by Rosemary Lautenbach. 2 1/3 shutout innings so far in the 6A championship softball game. A 1-0 lead for New York Mills over West Central area. And now another off-speed pitch, trying to wait back on it, is Ella Mickelson. Taps it over to third. And on the one hopper, Jabez fields it, throws across, and now a 5-3. So on three pitches, there's two outs for New York Mills. Lautenbach has just done a great job attacking the strike zone. The Knights have just not quite been able to square her up yet today. Pulls the string back for a ball on the off-speed, 1-0. Here's the windup and the throw. This one's hit just over the head of the first baseman in Geyser, and that one's going to find the outfield. Salo gets it back in quickly, but a hit. And just like that, Anderson has another single. Anderson 2 of 2 so far with a pair of singles. Now comes up Brianna Ulrich, who popped out to second base in the first inning. This one's hit high, deep, back, and caught. Twisting, twirling, Aubrey Salo went to her right, then spun to her left, and somehow caught it, making the catch just in front of the fence. Good tracking there by Aubrey Salo. F9, and the side is retired. That was a smash hit from Ulrich. Right there to make the catch was Salo. So no runs off of one hit, no errors. One left on base, three complete on the Atwater Motors and Baxter scoreboard. 1-0 lead for New York Mills. They hit in 1 minute. Superstation K106.
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0: Station K106, 7-8-9 due up in the fourth inning for New York Mills. Taya Koininen up. She reached on an error, got to second base in her first at bat. Takes a strike. Kind of tried to get that running start on her swing. Took it for a called strike one. Koininen, Lautenbach, Salo all due up this half inning for New York Mills. And a called strike two. Back into the batter's box. Here's the 0-2. Swing and a miss. A strikeout from Melosi on three pitches for out number one. brings up Lautenbach.
16: Now batting number one, Rosemary Lautenbach.
0: Lautenbach lined out to the second baseman in her first at-bat, but then a throwing error trying to double off a runner ended up scoring the game's first run. Now Lautenbach with the bases empty, one out, top four. Hits this one softly over the head of the shortstop and Anderson in between Porter and Olsen in shallow left field. Lautenbach reaches base with a single, her first hit. And for the fourth straight inning, the Eagles have a base runner. Looks like a courtesy runner coming in place of Lautenbach, the pitcher. And we have some more substitutions coming as it appears. Hitting in place of Autumn Salo appears to be number 21, Olivia Price. So running is number 12.
16: Pinch hitting, number 21, Olivia Price.
0: Again, as Olivia Price comes into the batter's box. On high, a ball. 1-0. Swing and a miss. 1-1. 1-1 the count. Runner on first base. One out. Top of the fourth inning, Eagles lead the Knights 1-0. And path movement on the base paths as a stolen base there for Olivia. She will get over to second base on the SB, running in place of Lautenbach. So now after the ball, 2-1 the count to Olivia Price, hitting in place of Autumn Salo. In the top of the fourth inning, a 1-0 lead already for New York Mills. They're trying to add on to that. And foul ball as it hit off the bottom of the bat. Hit off the knob of the bat. And so now that's going to even up the count at 2-2. Runner on second base, one out. Eagles clinging on to a 1-0 lead, trying to add on. Knights trying to keep the score where it's at. The pitch fouled away behind the backstop. Count stays at 2-2. Coming set. Here's the pitch. And that one's inside. A ball. Count fills up at 3-2. First base is open. On deck is Aurora Jabez. Three, two, the count. One out. Runner on second base. The pitch. Inside. Autumn Salo works a walk. That was Price. Pinch hitting for Autumn Salo draws the walk. And now Salo is going to re-enter and run in place of Price. Price cannot re-enter in this game now that she's been subbed out. But the starter in Autumn Salo can. So she re-enters to run. Back to the top of the lineup, Aurora Jabez to the plate. Two ground outs to third base. Now ball inside. 1-0. Eagles looking to try and add on. West Central area looking to keep the score where it's at. Fouled away. 1-1 the count. Jabez has had two ground balls to third base so far, and if you're West Central area, you'll say, hey, do that again. We'll step on third and maybe see if we can turn two, or at the very least, we'll take an out of that variety. Runners on first and second, one out. This one's hit in the air into shallow center field. Coming on to make the catch is going to be the center fielder in Porter. Tried to throw it back to second base, and I don't know if the ball slipped out of her hand or if she realized that nobody was at the bag and just kind of tried to throw it into the ground, but either way, she hangs on for the F8. So that's out number two. Runners go back to first and second. Now with two out, A 1-0 lead in the top of the fourth inning for New York Mills. Geyser comes into the box. She's 1-for-2 with a single and a ground out to second base so far, and now takes ball one. Here's the pitch. Bounces, gets away to the backstop again quickly, but not quick enough. Again, that hit off the mat, bounced right back to the catcher in Ulrich. All she really had to do was turn around, and that ball was already right back to her. Good base running by Ladenbach and Salo. They're on now second and third with two out. Here's the pitch. Off the plate, a ball, 3-0. Bella Hoovy on deck. She's 2-for-2. The 3-0. And taken for a strike. 3-1 the count. Losey in the circle today for West Central area. Has had traffic all day, but has done a good job dancing through it. Trying to get through it again as this ball's up the middle and through. One run is going to score. Scoring now is Salo. And a huge hit for Shauna Geyser. A 2-RBI single. And just like that, the Eagles now lead 3-0. Scoring easily was Ladenbach. Coach Dunrud giving the wave around to Salo. She scored from second base, and now following things up is a base hit to the left side for Bella Hoovy. Hoovy is 3-of-3 with three singles today. Keeps the line moving as Geyser gets to second. And now a courtesy runner as Wilhelmy will again run for Hoovy. Hoovy with a three single day. Runners on first and second now. Two out. Top of the fourth inning, New York Mills leads West Central area 3-0. Dunrud hits it over to third base, and once again, a busy day for Mahoney. She'll take it to the bag, 5 unassisted, and the side is retired. But not before the Eagles could add a couple more runs on the board. New score on the Atwater Motors and Baxter scoreboard after 3.5. A 3-0 lead for the Eagles over the West Central area Knights. We're back in 1 minute. Superstation K106.
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Action K 106. I'm CJ Baumgartner. Our intern John back in the studio along with Corey Tackman. 3-0 lead for New York Mills. First pitch swinging. Maddie Fagery into center field. Gets a base hit. Izzy Pacholski comes to the plate with a runner on first. Nobody out here in the bottom of the fourth inning. A 3-0 lead for New York Mills over west to central areas. This one's fouled away from Pacholski. 0-1 the count. Section 6A championship softball game from Genio Field in Swanville. Winner of this game will advance to the state tournament at Caswell Park in Mankato. 5:30 on Tuesday night is game number one. Here's the pitch. This one's hit in the air, high, playable in right field. Coming on to make the catch is Aubrey Salo. And now the throw back is high and it gets away. Going from first to second will be Fagery. So an F9 and then an E9 allow Fagery to get over to second base. So the first time the Knights have had a runner in scoring position this afternoon comes in the bottom of the fourth inning. They trail 3-0 to New York Mills. Ashlyn Losey to the plate. Fouled away. And now going back to second base is going to be Fagery. Thought that was a pass ball, she thought. Went back to second. Umpire said foul ball. 0-1 the count to Losey. That one's a called strike as it catches the outer half. 0-2 the count. Runner on second.

0: play is Jabbis to Geyser for the 5-3 for out number two. Trying to check the runner was Jabbis back to second. Not really budging was Fagree, and on the throw over to first because the Eagles wanted to make sure they got an out. Fagree does make sure she gets over to third base, so good base running by West Central area. They have a runner on third, two out, bottom of the fourth. Eagles lead 3-0. Trying to pull back the string on that one was Ladenbach. Mahoney geared up and then realized that one was going in the dirt and held back. 1-0 the count. Here's the pitch. Sharp shot over to third base, and making the play is Jabbis. That was a smash down the third base line on the one hopper. Jabbis backhands it, then looks right next to her and sees that standing right to her right was Fagree. Instead of throwing across the diamond, she tags out Fagree, who tried to dive back to third base on the foul ball side. And that's now a 5 unassisted to end the frame as Mahoney technically reaches on a fielder's choice. But no runs off of one hit, one error, and one left on base. 4 complete from Swanville. New York Mills leads 3-0. 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
0: Superstation K106. First pitch swinging is Aubrey Salo, popped up, and the catch is made over at shortstop by Anderson. P6 for out number one here. 5-6-7 all due up in this top of the fifth inning for New York Mills. Salo retired. Now Chloe Costin and Taya Koininen all due up this half inning. Foul ball behind the backstop. Count now moves to 0-1. And by the way, there was a pitching change in between innings. Mahoney goes from third base to the pitcher's circle, and Losey goes from the circle to third base, so a straight switch there. And there's a called strike three for out number two. Costin goes down on strikes. That's the first strikeout of the day for Mahoney. Brings up Taya Koininen.
3: Batting
0: Taya. Here's the pitch. And a bunt. Fielding her position and making the play is Mahoney from the circle, and the side is retired on a 1-3 putout. No runs, no hits, no errors, nobody left on base. West Central area comes to hit in 1 minute. Superstation K106.
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0: Superstation K106. From C.J. Baumgartner, first pitch swinging. Piper Sandstead reaches base on a hit to right field to get things going for the West Central Area Knights in the home half of the fifth inning. And now they are going to swap. As the designated player in Sandstead, they are going to bring in number 9, Natalie Allen, going to come in and run in place of Sandstead. So 8-9-1, due up this half inning for West, the Central Area. Sandstead reached. Now Allen running in her place. Aubrey Porter, and then to the top of the lineup, Ella Mickelson, all due up for the Knights as they trail 3-0 on the Atwater Motors and Baxter scoreboard in the bottom of the fifth inning, Section 6A championship game from Genio Field in Swanville. And there's a ball, 1-0. Ladenbach in her fifth inning of work now has had 4 shutouts to this point. Check swing. They say no swing. A ball 2-0. Back into the circle is Ladenbach with a runner on first base. Nobody out. The pitch. Off the plate. Now 3-0. Ladenbach, the delivery, the throw. That one finds the zone. 3-1. Here's the windup and the throw. This one's in the air, into right field, charging in and making the catch is going to be Aubrey Salo for an F9 for out number 1. Retires Porter back to the top of the Knight lineup.
1: Now batting for 21.
0: Ella Mickelson to the plate. She popped out to third base, or popped out to first base, and then grounded out to third base in her first 2 at-bats. Here's the pitch. Swing and a miss on a pitch at the letters. 0-1. Runner on first base, 1 out. Here's the pitch. This one's hit in the air, high, deep. Right field, making the catch. No, dropping it. And staying in play is the ball from Mickelson. So a double for Mickelson, as that one was unable to be caught. And are they trying to say it's a foul ball? And they're going to say it's a double. Coach Dunner trying to say, hey, didn't that ball go foul? Did she catch it? You know, in foul territory, how does that all work? And again, I didn't have the best angle looking down that right field line, so I guess I can't say. All I do know is there's runners on the corners. And the first run of the game is going to come home on a fielder's choice. Mickelson on third scores. Or Mickelson, I beg your pardon, on first base, stays at first.
1: All right.
0: As coming home was Allen scoring from third base. Mickelson stays at first. Anderson with the fielder's choice. Or I beg your pardon, Mickelson retired. There we go. Had something off in my book. Okay, let's start over. A run comes across on a fielder's choice as Allen scores from third. Mickelson retired on the 6-4 putout for out number 2. And reaching on the fielder's choice is Nora Anderson, but she does get an RBI. There we go. Apologies. Now comes up Ulrich with a 1-1 count. 0-2 today. Pop out to second base, fly out to right field so far. Here's the pitch. And breaking ball high, 2-1. 3-1 the score. West Central Area on the board and for the Knights. Obviously, you want to try and get more if you can, but at the very least, to get one across, try and make that deficit as little as possible. Swing and a miss. Maybe a foul tip, actually, from Ulrich. Either way, it's a strike. 2-2 the count. 2-2 count, two out, bottom of the fifth inning, runner on first base. Eagles lead by two. This one's hit in the air, high, deep, center field, camping underneath it, and making the catch is Johnson, and the side is retired. But not before the Knights could get across their first run of the game. New score on the Atwater Motors and Baxter scoreboard, 3-1. New York Mills leads West Central Area. 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
0: Superstation K106, I'm CJ Baumgartner, our intern John back in the studio. Rosemary Ladenbach up to hit, takes ball one. Goes 8-9-1 this half inning for New York Mills. In the last half inning, it was one run off of two hits, no errors, one left on base. As there's a snag from Ladenbach, and it's picked up by the pitcher Mahoney. Ladenbach hit it up the middle. Mahoney, fielding her position, grabs that comebacker. And it's an L1 for out number one. Good job defensively for Mahoney today, whether it's been at third base or in the circle. She's gotten a lot of action and has done a great job with the glove today. A swing and a miss from Autumn Salo. 0-1 the count. One out, base is empty. 3-1 the score. New York Mills leading West Central Area in the top of the sixth inning. Swing and a miss, 0-2. Knights got their first run of the game across in the last half inning. Eagles looking to try and get some more insurance here late with a trip to the state tournament on the line. Fouled away. Count stays at 2-2. Again, winner of this game will go to the state tournament Tuesday at Caswell Park in Mankato, 5:30 first pitch for the Class A games. They look to join the Sabika Trojans, who won Section 5A yesterday. Here's the pitch. Swing and a miss. Second strikeout of the day for Mahoney. Salo goes down on strikes, back to the top of the lineup for Aurora Jabez. 0-3 today with a pair of groundouts to third base and a flyout to center field. Jabez looking to reach base for the first time now with two out, bases empty, top of the sixth inning. Squares the bunt, pulls back, it's high. Count now moves to 1-0. Coming set. Here's the throw. Hit in the air, high, calling for it into foul territory, and making the catch is going to be the first baseman, Pacholski. And the side is retired on a P3. 1-2-3 go the Eagles in this half inning. Knights come to hit in 1 minute. Superstation K106.
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0: Superstation K106-456 do up this inning for West Central Area. Strike one. Now to Maddie Fagry. And now waits for the breaking pitch and golfs it over to shortstop. Dunrude will grab it for an L6. And that's out number one. Lautenbach with that breaking ball. It looks so enticing to hitters. You see it slow down, and you think, oh, boy, I'm going to time this up, and just can never quite get the right timing as West Central Area today. This one's popped up and out.
1: Batting number seven,
0: now, Pacholski comes to the plate. 0-1 the count. Here's the pitch, and that one hits her. Second time she's been hit by a pitch today. Now, she goes to first base. Runner on first, one out.
1: Now batting number three.
0: Bottom of the sixth inning brings up Ashlyn Losey to the plate. That one's high. There's a ball, 1-0. 0-2 so far for Losey. A strikeout and a ground out to third to her ledger so far. Popped up and out of play. 1-1. Jenny O'Field in Swanville, host site of the Section 6A championship game. New York Mills defeated West Central Area 5-2 yesterday to create this winner-take-all game. Here's the pitch. Popped up, and that one will drift out of play. 1-2 the count. For West Central Area, you still have this inning, you have the next inning, but if you look at it in terms of outs, there's just five more outs that the Knights have to work with to try and get two runs across. Here's the pitch. In the air, going to hang a bit in left field, and camping underneath, making the catch is Costin for the F7. That's out number two. Lily Mahoney comes to the plate. She's 0-2, didn't reach on a fielder's choice in the fourth inning. Popped out to shortstop in the second. Mahoney steps into the box.
1: Now batting number six, Lily Mahoney.
0: With a runner on first base, two out, bottom six. New York Mills leads West Central Area 3-1. Section 6A softball championship as there is fouled. Now for strike one. From Mahoney. That one ricochets off the catcher, off the home plate umpire. Everybody's all right. We play on. Here's the 0-1. Low. Good scoop there by the catcher in Hoovy. One won the count. Here's the windup and the throw from Lautenbach. Tapped over to the circle. Lautenbach flips over to Geiser at first base, and it's a 1-3, and the side is retired. No runs off of no hits, no errors, one left on base. We've played six complete on the Atwater Motors and Baxter scoreboard. New York Mills leads West Central Area 3-1 Knights.
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0: For New York Mills, it's 2-3-4, and first pitch swinging is Shauna Geiser, a liner. Over to third base, Losey, fielding her position, catches it on the L5 for out number one.
1: Bella
0: Hoovy's 3-for-3 today, seeing if she can make it a perfect 4-for-4, three singles to this point. Dunroot as well due up this inning. This one's hit high, but playable, and making the catch in deep center field is Porter. Two quick outs here in the top of the seventh. Eagles looking to try and see if they can get some insurance for the bottom of the seventh inning. They're three outs away from winning Section 6A and getting to the state tournament. Here's the windup and the throw. High. 1-0. Here's the windup and the pitch. Low. 2-0. Base is empty. Two out. Top of the seventh inning. New York Mills leads West Central Area 3-1. Section 6A softball championship from Genio Field in Swanville. Swing and a miss. Blew it past Dunroot on that one. Moves the count to 2-1. Here's the throw. Fouled away. Into the netting. 2-2 the count. Dunroot reached on a fielder's choice in the first, reached on a single in the third, and then had a fielder's choice to end the fourth inning. Mahoney's done a nice job coming in from a relief of Losey today. Here's the pitch. That one's high. Count fills up at 3-2. In the circle now is Mahoney. He's pitched a clean fifth, a clean sixth, and looking for a clean seventh. Here's the pitch. Swing and a miss on the high cheese. And that's out number three. Mahoney gets her third strikeout of the day, and the side is retired. No runs, no hits, no errors, nobody left on base. Eagles three outs away from going to the state tournament. Can they do it? We'll find out in a minute. Superstation K106.
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0: Superstation K106. I'm CJ Baumgartner, John back in the studio. Bottom of the seventh inning, here we go. 3-1 lead for New York Mills over West Central Area. A called strike one, and now a swing and a miss. Strike two to Piper Sandstedt. It's 8-9-1. Due up this half inning for West Central Area. trying to see if they can get some traffic early and set things up for the top of the lineup. Here's the 0-2. That one's off the plate of ball. 1-2. New York Mills, three outs away from joining their Park Region Conference foe in the state tournament, as there's a swing and a miss. Sansed goes down on strikes. Brings up Aubrey Porter. Eagles are two outs away from the state tournament. Aubrey Porter, 0 for 2 so far. A ground out to shortstop and a fly out to right field. Here's the throw. High, a ball, 1-0. And again, the Park Region Conference rival, the Sabika Trojans, punched their ticket in Section 5A. Eagles could be the second PRC team to qualify for the state tournament. They can get a win here. Swing and a miss. 1-1. All Class A teams will play at 5:30 on Tuesday at Caswell Park in Mankato. Tuesday, Wednesday, guaranteed first two games of the state tournament. So there's a called strike two. Lautenbach so far has pitched 6 1/3 innings of one-run ball here in the section championship game. The 1-2, high. 2-2. Settling in, it's Lautenbach, the pitch, fouled away over the backstop. Base is empty, one out, bottom of the seventh inning. 3-1, New York Mills leading West Central Area from Swanville. This one's tapped over to the circle, and catching it in the air is Lautenbach for the P1. And the Eagles faithful behind me in blue and white, they can sense it. One out away, although not over yet. Back to the top of the lineup in West Central Area, trying to get a two-out rally going, Ella Mickelson. 1 for 3 so far with a single and a run scored. Fouls it to the backstop, 0-1. Base is empty, two out. New York Mills looking to get back to the state tournament in Section 6A. Low, 1-1. Mickelson in that right-handed batter's box. Ready for the 1-1. Tapped over to third base. Fielding it. Going to be a tough play. Jarvis across the diamond to Geyser. And the New York Mills Eagles are going back to the state tournament. Coming all the way through the elimination bracket. The Eagles beat Swanville yesterday. Beat West Central Area 5-2 to force a winner-take-all game, and the Eagles get greedy and they take it all. A 3-1 victory over West Central Area in the Section 6A championship game from Genio Field in Swanville. The Eagles will join their Park Region Conference counterpart Sabika Trojans in the state tournament next week. Tuesday at 5:30 in Caswell Park in Mankato is where we'll be with coverage of all the action. We're going to take a break as we recap things in our post-game report. We got a little award ceremony that's going to happen shortly as well. We'll recap it all. Again, your final score on the Atwater Chevrolet GMC and Aiken scoreboard. 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
0: Superstation K106. I'm CJ Baumgartner, our intern John, back in the studio. Section 6A champion, New York Mills Eagles. They win 3-1 over West Central Area on the Atwater Motors and Baxter scoreboard. Let's find out how we got here by taking a look at our postgame stats. First for the Eagles, Aurora Jabez, 0-for-4. Shauna Geiser, 2-for-4 with a pair of RBI. Bella Hoovy, 3-for-4 with 3 singles. Annika Dunrud, 1-for-4. Aubrey Salo, 0-for-3. Chloe Costin, 0-for-2 with a walk and a run scored. Taya Koinen, 0-for-3. Rosemary Ladenbach, 1-for-3 with a run scored. Autumn Salo is 0-for-2. And then we also have Olivia Price, who reached on a walk and scored as well. For the Eagles, they had 3 runs off of 5 hits. The Knights committed 2 errors in the field, and then 7 runners left on base for New York Mills over the course of the game. For West Central Area, Ella Mickelson, 1-for-4. Nora Anderson, 2-for-3 with an RBI. Brianna Ulrich, 0-for-3. Maddie Fagery, 1-for-3. Izzy Pacholski, 0-for-1 with 2 hit-by-pitches. Ashlyn Losey, 0-for-3. Lily Mahoney, 0-for-3 with fielder's choice. Piper Sandstead, 1-for-3 with a run scored. And Aubrey Porter, 0-for-3 as well. For the Knights, they had 1 run number off of 5 hits, 1 error committed by the Eagles in the field, and then 5 runners left on base for the Knights today. For our player of the game for New York Mills, let's give it to the pitcher 19, in today's game, Rosemary Ladenbach, coming through. First of all, getting a hit, scoring a run at the plate, but then pitching a complete game, allowing just 1 run, Rosemary Ladenbach, our player of the game. So that wraps things up for our post-game stats, as they are doing awards right now for the West Central Area Knights, giving out medals, and then the section runner-up trophy. Let's take a look at New York Mills now, as they will win Section 6A. So we know that. We know that Sabika won Section 5A. So we know that that team will also be down at the state tournament as well. Taking a look across Minnesota in Class A, Red Lake Falls beat Badger Greenbush Middle River. So Red Lake Falls is going to represent Section 8A. Representing Section 7 is going to be Barnum, who beat Cromwell Wright area 10-0. And then also now in Section 6A, we know New York Mills. Section 5A, we know it's Sabika. Section 4A is going to be West Lutheran, who beat Gentry Academy twice to win Section 4.
20: Maya,
0: winning Section 3 is Bold, who came back through the elimination bracket and beat Yellow Medicine East twice to advance. And in Section 2, going to the state tournament, is United South Central. And in Section 1, the final team we're waiting on still today, or final waiting on, was New York Mills, because Southland beat Houston.
20: Head coach Troy Losey.
0: To advance to the state tournament. So now the state tournament is set in terms of the teams that are going to be representing all eight sections. The bracket has come out for 3A, but nobody else yet, as we're still waiting on teams and other things to get finalized. So no bracket yet, but we'll know pretty darn quickly what teams are going to be playing in that bracket. Congratulations to the New York Mills Eagles. Congratulations to the Sabika Trojans. Hey, two Park Region Conference teams going to be down in the state tournament next week. Caswell Park in Mankato is where it's going to be. At the schedule, beg your pardon, for the state tournament next week, all Class A quarterfinal games are going to be played at the same time on Tuesday at 5:30 from Caswell Park in Mankato. Then there will be consolation games the next day, and then consolation finals and third place games on Thursday. Friday is the state championship. Just want to remind you quickly of what's coming up on our broadcast schedule as we wrap things up today. That's it for high school sports through the weekend. On Monday, we will have coverage of New York Mills versus Mille Lacs, Section 5A baseball from Piers. 11:45 pregame, noon first pitch on the Superstation K106, 105.9 FM, streaming online at wadenaradio.com and the Superstation K106 mobile app. Corey Tackman will have coverage of that one. And then later in the day on the Superstation K106, Parker's Prairie versus Brandon Evansville, 6A baseball semifinals. From Minnewaska area, 4:45 pregame, 5 o'clock first pitch, again right here on the Superstation K106. Congratulations again to the New York Mills Eagles, winning Section 6A by a score of 3-1 against West Central area today from Genio Field in Swanville. For our intern John back in the studio, I'm CJ Baumgartner. Have a great rest of your day.
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12: A slight chance of rain and thunderstorms this afternoon and early evening. Otherwise, partly sunny today, a high of 89. Tonight, mostly cloudy, a low of 60. Tomorrow, mostly cloudy, a high of 86. Southeast winds will gust to near 30. Tomorrow night, mostly cloudy, low 57. Sunday, partly sunny, a high of 83. Sunday night, mostly cloudy, a low of 56. Monday, a 20% chance of afternoon showers. Otherwise, mostly sunny, a high of 88.

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15: A slight chance of rain and thunderstorms this afternoon and early evening. Otherwise, partly sunny today, a high of 89. Tonight, mostly cloudy, a low of 60. Tomorrow, mostly cloudy, a high of 86. Southeast winds will gust to near 30. Tomorrow night, mostly cloudy, low of 57. Sunday, partly sunny, a high of 83. Sunday night, mostly cloudy, a low of 56. Monday, a 20% chance of afternoon showers. Otherwise, mostly sunny, a high of 88.

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1: ABC News, I'm Mike DeBusky. Iran now says that President Trump is misrepresenting the terms of a potential peace deal, according to the country's state-run news agency, specifically around issues involving the Strait of Hormuz and Iran's nuclear materials. Earlier today, President Trump said he was meeting with aides to decide whether to extend the ceasefire with Iran, a ceasefire that's already shown signs of breaking.
2: News of this potential short-term deal came just hours after the U.S. and Iran traded strikes, but still, the White House insists the ceasefire is holding. The vice president telling reporters, quote, ceasefires are always a little messy.
1: ABC's Mary Bruce. Pam Bondi on Capitol Hill today, the attorney general testifying before the House Oversight Committee about her department's release of the Epstein files. And five people are dead in Virginia after a bus careened into a work zone early this morning. More than 30 people were taken to the hospital in this incident. Police say the crash is under investigation. This is ABC News. A search for survivors of a suspected gas leak explosion at a Dallas apartment complex. Three people confirmed dead, including a child, in that blast yesterday. Meanwhile, the search for three bodies continues in Longview, Washington, where a chemical tank imploded this week, the blast killing 11 people there, injuring eight. In Laos, one of the seven people trapped in a flooded cave has now been rescued. ABC's Britt Clenett has what happens next.
3: Earlier, rescuers, they did say that a new plan may involve teaching them how to scuba dive so that they can actually make their own way out through very tight tunnels and murky waters. The divers are bringing supplies to the group of men, blankets, more water and electrolytes, and bringing back with them messages to their families. The miners telling their parents, wives and children to be strong and not to worry about them.
1: Two men there are still missing. And a successful launch for SpaceX last night. The Falcon 9 rocket now on its way to delivering 29 Starlink satellites to low Earth orbit. Mike DeBusky, ABC News.
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Brett Paisley on the Superstation K106. 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
3: 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Next sale, June 2nd, with 300 head of cows, bulls, fat cattle, and feeders. 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
3: A slight chance of rain and thunderstorms this afternoon and early evening. Otherwise, partly sunny today, a high of 89. Tonight, mostly cloudy, a low of 60. Tomorrow, mostly cloudy, a high of 86. Southeast winds will gust to near 30. Tomorrow night, mostly cloudy, low of 57. Sunday, partly sunny, a high of 83. Sunday night, mostly cloudy, a low of 56. Monday, a 20% chance of afternoon showers. Otherwise, mostly sunny, a high of 88.
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1: ABC News, I'm Mike Dubusky. Pam Bondi, the former attorney general, wrapping up 4 hours on Capitol Hill facing questions from lawmakers about the DOJ's release of the Epstein files. The meeting was behind closed doors. ABC's Aaron Katursky has what we know so far.
2: We know from her opening statement, which was released, that she believes the Justice Department, as she led it, did what it was supposed to do and complied with the Transparency Act that required the release of all of these documents. She also said she left the particulars of it on her deputy, who's now the acting attorney general, Todd Blanche.
1: Lawmakers in Louisiana have approved a new congressional map which eliminates one of the state's two majority black districts. Republican Governor Jeff Landry is expected to sign off on the new map. It comes after the Supreme Court moved to weaken the Voting Rights Act in a decision last month. This is ABC News. The U.S. had been readying a plan to create a facility in Kenya designed to treat Americans who were infected with Ebola. But now it appears that plan is on ice, with the Kenyan High Court temporarily suspending those plans, saying that anyone infected by or exposed to the Ebola virus would not be allowed inside Kenyan borders. A new lawsuit against the genetic testing company 23andMe alleges the company didn't do enough to safeguard customers' private information during a data breach 3 years ago.
3: The lawsuit also claims 23andMe downplayed the breach, saying it was doing everything possible to protect customers' data while hackers were already selling information, including ancestry and genetic health details, on the dark web and demanding a ransom. We have reached out to 23andMe for comment and have not heard back yet.
1: ABC's Stephanie Ramos. And nine protesters were arrested today outside of Delaney Hall, that migrant detention facility in Newark, New Jersey. Mike Dubusky, ABC News.
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Ella Langley, Superstation K106 at Zeke hanging out today. Got some Colin Ray coming up. Cody Johnson, Parmalee. 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
11: A slight chance of rain and thunderstorms this afternoon and early evening. Otherwise, partly sunny today, a high of 89. Tonight, mostly cloudy, a low of 60. Tomorrow, mostly cloudy, a high of 86. Southeast winds will gust to near 30. Tomorrow night, mostly cloudy, low of 57. Sunday, partly sunny, a high of 83. Sunday night, mostly cloudy, a low of 56. Monday, a 20% chance of afternoon showers. Otherwise, mostly sunny, a high of 88.
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0: 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A slight chance of rain and thunderstorms this afternoon and early evening. Otherwise, partly sunny today, a high of 89. Tonight, mostly cloudy, a low of 60. Tomorrow, mostly cloudy, a high of 86. Southeast winds will gust to near 30. Tomorrow night, mostly cloudy, low of 57. Sunday, partly sunny, a high of 83. Sunday night, mostly cloudy, a low of 56. Monday, a 20% chance of afternoon showers. Otherwise, mostly sunny, a high of 88.

Ashley McBride, Superstation K106. That does it for me, Zeke. Same time, same place, Monday, 10 to 2, right here on the Superstation K106. CJ is next. Stick around. Have a fantastic weekend, everybody. Can't wait to hang out again Monday.

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1: ABC News, I'm Mike Dubusky. Former Attorney General Pam Bondi was on Capitol Hill earlier today answering questions from the House Oversight Committee about the DOJ's release of the Epstein files. The U.S. and Iran remain at odds over a temporary peace agreement as President Trump weighs whether to extend the ceasefire with that country. ABC's Ian Panel says the fighting between Israel and Hezbollah continued today as well.
2: We've seen strikes in Beirut. We've seen strikes elsewhere against Hezbollah. Israel insists it's only striking Hezbollah targets, but the Lebanese authorities have repeatedly pointed to evidence suggesting that first responders and civilians have also been killed in some of these strikes. And Israel's not really making any bones about it. We've had the IDF today talking about expanding operations.
1: And Louisiana has approved a new congressional map ahead of this fall's midterm elections. It eliminates one of the state's two majority black districts. This is ABC News. There are new concerns about whether American wages are keeping up with inflation. ABC's Elizabeth Schulze explains.
3: New government data shows Americans are saving less of their income than at any other time in the last 4 years. The personal savings rate dropped sharply to 2.6% in April. 1 year ago, it was twice that high. And typically in a healthy economy, that savings rate is around 6%. So this does suggest that people are dipping into their savings to help pay for essentials like gas and groceries as those prices spike.
1: New data from the CDC find there have been almost 2,000 reported cases of measles in the U.S. this year. That's over 11 times higher than the yearly average. In Cape Canaveral, Florida, successful launch for SpaceX this morning with a Falcon 9 rocket blasting off, carrying nearly 30 new Starlink satellites into low Earth orbit. The launch happened just miles from that massive explosion of a Blue Origin rocket last night. I'm Mike Dubusky, ABC News.
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16: A slight chance of rain and thunderstorms this afternoon and early evening. Otherwise, partly sunny today, a high of 89. Tonight, mostly cloudy, a low of 60. Tomorrow, mostly cloudy, a high of 86. Southeast winds will gust to near 30. Tomorrow night, mostly cloudy, low of 57. Sunday, partly sunny, a high of 83. Sunday night, mostly cloudy, a low of 56. Monday, a 20% chance of afternoon showers. Otherwise, mostly sunny, a high of 88.

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14: 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A slight chance of rain and thunderstorms this afternoon and early evening. Otherwise, partly sunny today, a high of 89. Tonight, mostly cloudy, a low of 60. Tomorrow, mostly cloudy, a high of 86. Southeast winds will gust to near 30. Tomorrow night, mostly cloudy, low of 57. Sunday, partly sunny, a high of 83. Sunday night, mostly cloudy, a low of 56. Monday, a 20% chance of afternoon showers. Otherwise, mostly sunny, a high of 88. Continuous country. We'll be right back.

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1: ABC News, I'm Mike Dubusky. President Trump is laying out his requirements for a short-term peace agreement with Iran.
2: And they include Iran agreeing to never have a nuclear weapon, taking out, terminating all of their mines in the Strait of Hormuz. The enriched uranium then would also be destroyed, and the United States would play a role in having that happen. And no money would be exchanged, the president says, until further notice. That's important because the president has, in public comments, ruled out an easing of sanctions.
1: ABC's Karen Travers at the White House. Iran pushing back, saying, among other things, it's not willing to turn over that enriched uranium. A federal judge has paused the rollout of the Justice Department's anti-weaponization fund as she considers a lawsuit against that controversial effort. And another judge now says the Kennedy Center board violated the law when putting Trump's name on the building and has ordered that name to be removed. This is ABC News. A California woman dubbed the Party Mom is headed to prison, given 35 years for hosting sex parties for teenagers. ABC's Alex Stone reports from California.
3: 52-year-old Shannon O'Connor hosted parties for her son and his friends beginning in 2020. Prosecutors say she bought teenage attendees alcohol and condoms and encouraged sex at the parties. Most of the attendees were 14 and 15 years old. Among dozens of charges was child endangerment. Patty is a parent and says you'd never think of a mom running sex parties like these.
4: You don't know what a pedophile looks like. It could be a mom.
3: O'Connor claims the teens just wanted to socialize and needed any outlet possible during the pandemic. Alex Stone, ABC News.
1: And Louisiana Governor Jeff Landry is expected to sign off on a new congressional map in his state, approved by state lawmakers today, which gets rid of a majority black congressional voting district. I'm Mike Dubusky, ABC News.
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pipe was white, it was 18 feet from the bow to the stern light. Second hand from a dealer in Atlanta, I rode up with Daddy when he went there to get her.

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11: A slight chance of rain and thunderstorms this afternoon and early evening. Otherwise, partly sunny today, a high of 89. Tonight, mostly cloudy, a low of 60. Tomorrow, mostly cloudy, a high of 86. Southeast winds will gust to near 30. Tomorrow night, mostly cloudy, low of 57. Sunday, partly sunny, a high of 83. Sunday night, mostly cloudy, a low of 56. Monday, a 20% chance of afternoon showers. Otherwise, mostly sunny, a high of 88.

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18: A slight chance of rain and thunderstorms this afternoon and early evening. Otherwise, partly sunny today, a high of 89. Tonight, mostly cloudy, a low of 60. Tomorrow, mostly cloudy, a high of 86. Southeast winds will gust to near 30. Tomorrow night, mostly cloudy, low 57.

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2: ABC News, I'm Mike Dabusky. Iranian officials say President Trump is mischaracterizing what's in a short-term peace proposal between the two countries. Neither side so far has officially signed off on the agreement, with sticking points around Iran's nuclear program and the Strait of Hormuz.
3: That really does put back into question how serious this potential deal is. And right now, based on the rhetoric coming from Tehran, it doesn't seem like it's even close to being over the finish line.
2: ABC's Christiane Cordero. One miner has been rescued in Laos, part of a group of people who've been trapped in a flooded cave for more than a week now. ABC's Marcus Moore.
4: They're taking them out one by one. And so we know that one person has been brought to the surface. And so there's every sense that this could go on for quite some time and that it will be quite difficult.
2: That one miner is said to be doing well. Six other people remain in the cave, but authorities only know the location of four of them. This is ABC News. The number of injuries from that Virginia bus crash has climbed to 44, with three people in critical condition. Early this morning, that bus crashed through a work zone on I-95 in Virginia. Five people were killed. An SUV crashed into a terminal at Detroit Wayne Airport this morning. This eyewitness describing the moment that it happened.
5: I saw the SUV pointed right in our direction, came flying through the doors, said, get out of my way, and he just kept coming.
2: The driver in that incident has been arrested. Service in and out of Penn Station in New York City has resumed after NJ Transit and Amtrak service was suspended today following a fire that erupted on work trains in the Hudson River Tunnel. Several workers in that tunnel were injured. And nearly 2,000 measles cases have been reported across the U.S. so far this year, according to the Centers for Disease Control. That is more than 11 times the yearly average for that illness. I'm Mike Dabusky, ABC News.
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15: It's time to see what's going on at Parker's Prairie Public Schools. Kyle Gilsine chatted with Principal Judah Burlingame this morning.
16: And this week we only had 7th through 11th grade. Our seniors finished last Friday. We did have them in the building on Tuesday morning for graduation practice, and that was pretty cool. We did our practice, and then after that, we did a walk through the elementary. The seniors had their last walk.
17: Oh, nice.
16: So they got to see some of their elementary teachers and get cheered on by the kids who, at the elementary, some of them look up to the high school kids like they're celebrities. It's pretty cool, actually. Last year, I had the opportunity to come witness graduation as a spectator, because this is my first year here at Parker Prairie.
17: Sure.
16: And they put on a really wonderful ceremony. One of the coolest parts of the whole thing is a senior slideshow created by the seniors themselves. It lists what their plans are for the future, some scholarships they were awarded, and usually a quote, and then honors their parents too. It'll say son of or daughter of, and say the parents' names. It's really cool, and it's a lot of times when you go to graduations, it's kind of like, oh, this is taking forever, but it never feels that way with it. Pretty quick and to the point, and then we also have our students speak. We have our valedictorian, salutatorian, and class president.
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19: A slight chance of rain and thunderstorms this afternoon and early evening. Otherwise, partly sunny today, a high of 89. Tonight, mostly cloudy, a low of 60. Tomorrow, mostly cloudy, a high of 86. Southeast winds will gust to near 30. Tomorrow night, mostly cloudy, low of 57. Sunday, partly sunny, a high of 83. Sunday night, mostly cloudy, a low of 56. Monday, a 20% chance of afternoon showers. Otherwise, mostly sunny, a high of 88.
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14: A slight chance of rain and thunderstorms this afternoon and early evening. Otherwise, partly sunny today, a high of 89. Tonight, mostly cloudy, a low of 60. Tomorrow, mostly cloudy, a high of 86. Southeast winds will gust to near 30. Tomorrow night, mostly cloudy, low of 57. Sunday, partly sunny, a high of 83. Sunday night, mostly cloudy, a low of 56. Monday, a 20% chance of afternoon showers. Otherwise, mostly sunny, a high of 88. Let's head into the clubhouse.
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1: ABC News, I'm Mike Dabusky. President Trump says he wants a short-term peace agreement with Iran to include reopening the Strait of Hormuz and commitments from that country around its nuclear program. But Iran says the president is mischaracterizing the deal, according to state media.
2: They're pushing back on these points that the president put out in that social media post and laying out their own demands for what a short-term agreement would be. And they include having some control over traffic in the Strait of Hormuz. They want to see $12 billion in frozen assets released to Iran before they agree to anything. They are not willing to commit to turning over that enriched uranium. And also, they're putting Lebanon back on the front burner, saying that there has to be a complete ceasefire there in order to get an agreement between the U.S. and Iran.
1: ABC's Karen Travers. And a federal judge now says President Trump's name must come off the Kennedy Center, ruling the decision has to come from Congress. This is ABC News. There is no longer a threat of an explosion involving that toxic chemical tank in Orange County, California, which forced 50,000 people to evacuate in the last week. But now the response has moved into a new phase.
3: On the same day lawsuits are being announced involving the chemical scare, today the cleanup phase is now underway. The emergency response and threat from the chemical tank is over, and it's now transitioning into a cleanup phase of waste removal. A safety zone around the tank has been reduced down to 150 feet. People who live in the area are being asked to fill out a survey on the city's response to the incident and ways to improve future emergency responses. Alex Stone, ABC News, Los Angeles.
1: Five people were killed early this morning on a stretch of I-95 in Virginia after a bus careened through a work zone, striking several other cars. 44 people were injured, three of them critically. Police say an investigation is underway. I'm Mike Dabusky, ABC News.
4: 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That ticket? 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
11: Partly cloudy and mild tonight with a low of 61 degrees. South-southeast winds at 5 to 10 miles per hour this evening, becoming light after midnight. Tomorrow, partly sunny and warm once again, a high of 88. South-southeast winds at 5 to 10 miles per hour. Tomorrow night, increasing cloudiness, a low holding around 59. Partly to mostly sunny for the weekend with a high of 89 on Saturday, 87 on Sunday.
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16: Partly cloudy and mild tonight with a low of 61 degrees. South-southeast winds at 5 to 10 miles per hour this evening, becoming light after midnight. Tomorrow, partly sunny and warm once again, a high of 88. South-southeast winds at 5 to 10 miles per hour. Tomorrow night, increasing cloudiness, a low holding around 59. Partly to mostly sunny for the weekend with a high of 89 on Saturday, 87 on Sunday.
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20: Still a chance of some scattered sprinkles tonight. Otherwise, a low holding around 61 degrees. Winds out of the south at 5 to 10 miles per hour this evening, becoming calm. Tomorrow, mostly cloudy, a high of 85. Southeast winds increasing to 5 to 15, could gust up to 20 miles per hour. Tomorrow night, becoming mostly cloudy with a low of 56. East-southeast winds at 10 to 20 could gust as high as 26 miles per hour Saturday night.

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1: Still a chance of some scattered sprinkles tonight. Otherwise, a low holding around 61 degrees. Winds out of the south at 5 to 10 miles per hour this evening, becoming calm. Tomorrow, mostly cloudy, a high of 85. Southeast winds increasing to 5 to 15, could gust up to 20 miles per hour. Tomorrow night, becoming mostly cloudy with a low of 56. East-southeast winds at 10 to 20 could gust as high as 26 miles per hour Saturday night.

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